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6: Hello there, I'm Sean Bindley. A lack of rain, heavy fuel loads and dry soil conditions have put parts of the country on high alert for bushfires this spring. Parts of northern New South Wales, Victoria, Tasmania and Western Australia have been identified as key locations of concern. The Financial Times is reporting that Iran has examined potential strikes against American military assets in southeastern Europe should the US president escalate the war. The report comes as the 60-day deadline set by a June memorandum between Washington and Tehran has passed without a final agreement, and as Iran's armed forces chief has warned Gulf states that assisting the US military would amount to participating in operations against his country. James Goodison is in Washington.
7: These reports initially surfaced in the Financial Times, which spoke to insiders from Iran who said that two of the possible options were a base in Bulgaria, which isn't a US base but was used by US forces as part of their attacks on Iran, and separately the British RAF base in Cyprus, RAF Akrotiri, which was hit by a drone believed to have been fired by one of Iran's proxies during the conflict as well.
6: The Victorian Premier will today unveil the long-awaited terms of reference for a royal commission into the state's construction sector. Stephanie Wakelvik reports.
8: More than 3 weeks after the new Premier called an independent probe into the state's construction centre, a commissioner has been appointed and the terms of reference have been finalised to uncover exactly what happened on the big build, how far it was infiltrated by CFMEU corruption and organised crime, and the role the government played. It will have the power to produce documents and could force private building companies, subcontractors, unions, current and former ministers and former premiers Daniel Andrews and Jacinta Allen to give evidence. The governor will sign off on the letters patent this morning, meaning work and the first hearings should begin before the election. Stephanie Wakelowick, State Parliament, Melbourne.
6: Government doctors in Victoria will walk off the job today for the first time in 20 years. Dr. Simon Judkins is the president of the Victorian AMA.
9: This is a sort of EBA or enterprise bargaining agreement. The contract's been going on, negotiations been going on for almost 12 months now. Meetings twice a week with representatives from the health department, and we've really gotten no closer to an agreement, and it's really unfortunate.
6: Major hospitals in Parkville and the CBD will be impacted between 1:30 and 5:30 this afternoon. Detectives from Victoria are travelling to Sydney as they investigate an alleged incident involving Sydney Swans players at a Melbourne hotel. Police are investigating allegations of a sexual assault in a room at the site, but no arrests have been made. There are reports bags of cocaine and ketamine were found inside the room. Five players have been stood down. Swans Chief Executive Matthew Pavlich says he hopes fans won't boycott this weekend's games over the incident.
10: We know that a couple of actions of our players are really poor. They've made poor decisions, but we know that our fans and our people will support our teams.
6: Popular online game Roblox has agreed to make changes to its platform. The eSafety Commissioner has found adults are still able to contact children without parental consent. Adolescent psychologist Michael Carr-Gregg says most of those using the site are quite young.
11: If you've got a 10-year-old, you can't seriously expect them to mount a counter-argument. The part of their brain isn't finished building until the mid-20s.
6: This is Air National News. Matt Renshaw is being back to deliver in his return to the Australian Test cricket side. The Queenslander replaces dropped opener Jake Weatherall for Saturday's rematch with Bangladesh in Mackay. Wicket keeper Alex Carey says Renshaw can handle the pressure.
12: He's in a really good place mentally. His cricket's showing that. You know, he's got a young family now. Yeah, he's played some white ball cricket, so he's been around the group a fair bit in the last couple of years, and every challenge that's come his way, he's really stood up.
6: The integrity of the AFL finals has been brought under question as the sex crime squad investigation continues into five Sydney players. The Swans will host a qualifying final as well as their next final at the SCG. Commentator Matthew Lloyd says the Swans' premiership hopes are officially dashed.
13: But from the football ramifications, yes, they are not going to figure at all, the Sydney Swans, in premiership calculations. And that's what these players are going to have to live with for the rest of their lives. For everyone who's worked to get the Swans into this position, you know, all the rest of the players, the staff, everyone involved.
6: The Saints faced the Gold Coast tonight in their last game of the season. In rugby league, Harry Grant is a confirmed starter for the Melbourne Storm tonight, ahead of their round 25 opening game against the Penrith Panthers. The hooker has missed the past two games with a hamstring injury. Casey McLean returns for Penrith. And excitement is building at the Dolphins as their top four finals dream draws within reach. Currently sitting fourth on the NRL's ladder, the Finns can tighten their grip on a double chance with a win over the Eels tomorrow night. Australian Independent Radio News.
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1: Hello there, I'm Sean Bindley. A lack of rain, heavy fuel loads and dry soil conditions have put parts of the country on high alert for bushfires this spring. Parts of northern New South Wales, Victoria, Tasmania and Western Australia have been identified as key locations of concern. The Financial Times is reporting that Iran has examined potential strikes against American military assets in southeastern Europe should the US president escalate the war. The report comes as the 60-day deadline set by a June memorandum between Washington and Tehran has passed without a final agreement, and as Iran's armed forces chief has warned Gulf states that assisting the US military would amount to participating in operations against his country. James Goodison is in Washington.
2: These reports initially surfaced in the Financial Times, which spoke to insiders from Iran, who said that two of the possible options were a base in Bulgaria, which isn't a US base but was used by US forces as part of their attacks on Iran, and the British RAF base in Cyprus, RAF Akrotiri, which was hit by a drone believed to have been fired by one of Iran's proxies during the conflict as well.
1: The Victorian Premier will today unveil the long-awaited terms of reference for a royal commission into the state's construction sector. Stephanie Wacklevic reports.
3: More than 3 weeks after the new Premier called an independent probe into the state's construction centre, a commissioner has been appointed and the terms of reference have been finalised to uncover exactly what happened on the big build, how far it was infiltrated by CFMEU corruption and organised crime, and the role the government played. It will have the power to produce documents and could force private building companies, subcontractors, unions, current and former ministers and former premiers Daniel Andrews and Jacinta Allen to give evidence. The governor will sign off on the letters patent this morning, meaning work and the first hearings should begin before the election. Stephanie Wacklewick, State Parliament, Melbourne.
1: Government doctors in Victoria will walk off the job today for the first time in 20 years. Dr. Simon Judkins is the president of the Victorian AMA.
4: This is a sort of EBA or Enterprise Bargaining Agreement contract's been going on, negotiations been going on for almost 12 months now. Meetings twice a week with representatives from the health department, and we've really gotten no closer to an agreement, and it's really unfortunate.
1: Major hospitals in Parkville and the CBD will be impacted between 1:30 and 5:30 this afternoon. Detectives from Victoria are travelling to Sydney as they investigate an alleged incident involving Sydney Swans players at a Melbourne hotel. Police are investigating allegations of a sexual assault in a room at the site, but no arrests have been made. There are reports bags of cocaine and ketamine were found inside the room. Five players have been stood down. Swans Chief Executive Matthew Pavlich says he hopes fans won't boycott this weekend's games over the incident.
5: We know that a couple of actions of our players are really poor, they've made poor decisions, but we know that our fans and our people will support our teams.
1: Popular online game Roblox has agreed to make changes to its platform. The eSafety Commissioner has found adults are still able to contact children without parental consent. Adolescent psychologist Michael Carr-Gregg says most of those using the site are quite young.
6: If you've got a 10-year-old, you can't seriously expect them to mount a counter-argument. The part of their brain isn't finished building until the mid-20s.
1: This is Air National News. Matt Renshaw is being backed to deliver in his return to the Australian Test cricket side. The Queenslander replaces dropped opener Jake Weatherald for Saturday's rematch with Bangladesh in Mackay. Wicketkeeper Alex Carey says Renshaw can handle the pressure.
7: He's in a really good place mentally. His cricket's showing that. You know, he's got a young family now. Yeah, he's played some white ball cricket, so he's been around the group a fair bit in the last couple of years, and every challenge that's come his way, he's really stood up.
1: The integrity of the AFL finals has been brought under question as the sex crime squad investigation continues into five Sydney players. The Swans will host a qualifying final as well as their next final at the SCG. Commentator Matthew Lloyd says the Swans' premiership hopes are officially dashed.
8: But from the football ramifications, yes, they are not going to figure at all, the Sydney Swans, in premiership calculations, and that's what these players are going to have to live with for the rest of their lives. That for everyone who's worked to get the Swans into this position, you know, all the rest of the players, the staff, everyone involved.
1: The Saints face the Gold Coast tonight in their last game of the season. In rugby league, Harry Grant is a confirmed starter for the Melbourne Storm tonight, ahead of their round 25 opening game against the Penrith Panthers. The hooker has missed the past two games with a hamstring injury. Casey McLean returns for Penrith. And excitement is building at the Dolphins as their top four final stream draws within reach. Currently sitting fourth on the NRL's ladder, the Finns can tighten their grip on a double chance with a win over the Eels tomorrow night. Australian Independent Radio News.

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1: Hello there, I'm Sean Bindley. A raft of changes will start from January, tightening rules around the promotion of gambling in Australia. The reforms have passed federal parliament after the government reached a compromise with the opposition. The changes include restrictions on the number of betting ads on television and radio, and people will now be able to opt out of online ads. Communications Minister Annika Wells believes they have struck the right balance.
2: Some people wanted more, others wanted less, but mostly Australians wanted action. And with its passage through the parliament last night, that is what we have delivered.
1: The opposition claims the federal government is addicted to spending amidst record levels of debt. National debt will today reach $1 trillion for the first time, fuelled mainly by interest repayments. This is on top of spending on healthcare, housing and defence. Shadow Treasurer Tim Wilson calling on Labor to tighten their belts.
3: This government is addicted to spending, it's addicted to inflation, and it's constantly focused on how it spends that spending and goes on, stokes the economy, stokes the inflation. Then they go and tax the inflation and they spend the inflation in a vicious cycle.
1: The US president has confirmed he plans to meet the North Korean leader Kim Jong-un this year, with a possible summit on the sidelines of the APEC gathering in November. Pyongyang has so far poured cold water on the prospect of talks, with Kim Jong-un's sister, Kim Yo-jong, saying she's not aware of any communication between the two nations. President Trump's confirmation comes as he faces criticism over his decision to cut short joint military drills with South Korea. Nick Harper reports from Washington.
4: To get a denuclearisation deal done with North Korea would be a huge foreign policy win, a huge win for any president at any point in their presidency. But Donald Trump is currently a president who looks like a president who needs a foreign policy win. His Gaza peace deal was signed and delivered last year, but it's limping along. It hasn't really come to fruition. And then there's Iran. That peace deal remains very elusive.
1: The Victorian Premier, Ben Carroll, is being warned he must call former premiers and serving MPs and cast a wide net when he announces the terms of reference for the Royal Commission into the state's construction sector. Age reporter Nick McKenzie, who's exposed widespread corruption in the big build, says it will be a test of the current Premier's integrity.
5: I think the real test will be whether this Royal Commission actually scoops up his colleagues who are responsible for this mess. And that is the former Premier Jacinda Allen, who was of course the Minister for the big build. It's the former Premier Dan Andrews, who oversaw much of these infrastructure projects. There's a current Minister and Cabinet, Luba Grigorovic. She was the MP of choice for the CFMEU.
1: The terms of reference for the Royal Commission are currently being presented to Cabinet. And the Biodiversity Council is warning Australians about the risks of creating H5 bird flu hotspots when feeding wild birds in one place. The virus can easily spread to healthy species through droppings and saliva. Griffith University Professor Darryl Jones says backyard feeders should consider stopping the feeding activity.
6: Nowhere in nature would a whole lot of the species and many, many birds all come together in one place to feed. But when we put out food, that's what they're doing. They're coming to one place.
1: This is Air National News. In rugby league news, Melbourne Storm front rower Tu Kamakamitha has announced his immediate retirement on medical grounds. The Fijian skipper finishes his career with 142 NRL appearances for the Storm and 23 tests for the Bardi. In AFL news, the five Sydney Swans players stood down by the club have been ruled ineligible for all Australian honours this season. And Port Adelaide appear close to locking away ruckman Jordan Sweet on a new long-term AFL deal. NU Sarah Patterson takes a look.
7: Off the back of a successful season at Alberton and having already tabled multiple options to keep him at the club, the Power is set to secure Sweet's signature on a multi-year deal, taking his name off the ruck market ahead of this year's trade period. Having played 57 games for the club, Sweet now has cemented his place as Port's first choice ruckman and was the number 7 rated ruck in the competition this season. Sarah Patterson, S Sport.
1: And the Hockey Roos have played out a 4-4 draw with Chile at the Women's Hockey World Cup. Meanwhile, opinion is split on the PGA Tour over whether LIV golfers should be allowed to return. The breakaway competition is on life support after the withdrawal of its Saudi funding. Rory McIlroy questioned whether they'd bring any value back to the tour. But world number one Scottie Scheffler says he'd embrace the extra competition.
8: Higher levels of LIV golf, there's definitely some players that would provide, you know, a lot of value to the tour.
1: Australian Independent Radio News.
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1: I'm Mark Transfield. A missing hiker has been found alive more than a week after she went missing in the New South Wales Southern Highlands. Lily Hooper hadn't been seen since last Wednesday when she set out for a national park. Premier Chris Minns says she was found in the bush with half a bottle of water with her. Meantime, police have found a missing South Australian couple in northwest Tasmania. The 79-year-old man and 81-year-old woman left on Tuesday for a day trip but did not return. With a second day of searching underway, they were found today with minor injuries just south of Penguin. Australia's jobless rate has risen slightly in July and now sits at 4.5%. Around 16,000 people lost their jobs over the period, and there's been a slight decrease in the total number of hours worked. The increase is higher than most economists expected, potentially making an interest rate hike less likely when the Reserve Bank next meets. Meantime, Australia's debt levels will reach $1 trillion for the first time today. More from federal politics reporter Nelson Scott.
2: National debt will tip over $1 trillion, or roughly 34% of GDP, amid escalating costs across healthcare, housing and defence. It coincides with warnings interest payments are also taking up an increasing share of government revenue, leaving less money to spend on other services. Senior Minister Annika Wells claims Labor is moving to fix a problem inherited from the previous government.
3: We are trying to get the balance between helping people now while growing the economy.
2: But opposition leader Angus Taylor argues record government spending is increasing the burden on taxpayers.
4: Future generations pay it back or it turns up as inflation.
2: Global agencies have affirmed Australia's AAA credit rating, citing responsible fiscal management. Nelson Scott, Canberra.
1: Queensland police have charged a group of teenage boys over an alleged violent assault on another boy in Logan, south of Brisbane. Chloe Affleck reports.
5: The 14-year-old was allegedly hit, kicked and stomped on by the trio during the attack in Kingston last week, with the alleged offenders then fleeing the scene before help arrived. The victim was taken to hospital with serious injuries to his head and face. Following investigations, three boys aged 11, 14 and 17 have been charged with a combined 34 offences, including grievous bodily harm and common assault. All three will face the Beenleigh Children's Court on Monday. Chloe Affleck reporting.
1: Government doctors in Victoria will walk off the job this afternoon, taking industrial action for the first time in 20 years. President of the Victorian AMA, Dr. Simon Judkins, says patients will not be impacted.
6: We're not closing down hospitals. There are still going to be lots of doctors working in the hospitals in that area, similar to what we would see maybe on weekends. So still well-staffed. All the emergency areas are still going to be looked after.
1: And Prince Harry and Meghan Markle are planning to return to Britain 6 years after leaving the country for the United States. The Duke and Duchess of Sussex and their two children are expected to relocate later this month to a non-royal residence. Checking the Aussie share market, the All Ords is trading up 22 points at 92.78. One Australian dollar is buying 71.1 US cents. This is AIR National News. The five Sydney Swans players stood down by the club have been ruled ineligible for All Australian honours this season. It's understood Isaac Heaney has also been suspended by his sponsor Colgate. Tonight St Kilda takes on the Suns at Docklands. NRL and Round 25 kicks off tonight with the Storm hosting the Panthers. League great Josh Morris believes Nathan Cleary's decision to hold off contract negotiations may be stifling the Panthers' other business. The champion halfback has put extension talks on hold until the end of the season. Morris has told Sports Today that might be quietly frustrating for the club.
7: Because they've got to try and keep other players as well, don't they? They have to try and retain other players, and do they offer them less cash? Like, it can affect more than one player.
1: Turning to cricket, and Matt Renshaw is being back to deliver in his return to the Australian Test side. The Queenslander replaces dropped opener Jake Weatherald for Saturday's rematch with Bangladesh in Mackay. Wicketkeeper Alex Carey says Renshaw can handle the pressure.
8: He's in a really good place mentally. His cricket's showing that. You know, he's got a young family now. Yeah, he's played some white ball cricket, so he's been around the group a fair bit in the last couple of years, and every challenge that's come his way, he's really stood up.
1: Australian Independent Radio News.

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2: I'm Mark Dransfield. A body's been found in the New South Wales Southern Highlands, believed to be that of missing hiker Lily Hooper. A major search had been underway for the 18-year-old after she failed to return last Wednesday. Police say her body was found late morning and a report will be prepared for the coroner. A correction on this: initial word was that she had been found alive, but it now appears that her body has been found. The Australian government says it's outraged by Israel's decision not to pursue criminal proceedings over the deaths of seven aid workers in 2024. Australian woman Zomi Franken was among those killed in a strike on an aid convoy in Gaza, which the IDF says was the result of serious failures. Foreign Minister Penny Wong has called in Israel's ambassador to discuss the matter. Shadow Defence Minister James Patterson says the news is concerning.
3: Zomi Franken never should have been killed. It's a tragedy that she was, and it is incredibly concerning to hear this news out of Israel. I'll look forward to receiving a full briefing to understand why this decision was made.
2: The Victorian Premier's unveiled the long-awaited terms of reference for a royal commission into the state's corrupt construction sector. Stephanie Wacklewick reports.
4: More than 3 weeks after the new Premier called an independent probe into the state's construction centre, a commissioner has been appointed and the terms of reference have been finalised to uncover exactly what happened on the big build, how far it was infiltrated by CFMEU corruption and organised crime, and the role the government played. It will have the power to produce documents and could force private building companies, subcontractors, unions, current and former ministers and former premiers Daniel Andrews and Jacinta Allen to give evidence. The governor will sign off on the letters patent mini work and the first hearings should begin before the election. Stephanie Wacklewick, State Parliament, Melbourne.
2: Soil testing at 10 childcare centres in New South Wales Far West has revealed toxic lead levels up to 10 times the national safety limit. Sean Bindley reports.
5: Only four of the affected sites at Broken Hill have been cleaned up, but the Environment Protection Authority argues it's up to individual operators to decide on soil remediation and whether to notify parents. Upper House Greens MP Kate Fairman says the lack of accountability is concerning.
6: So we don't know if the parents have been told. We don't know what's happened with the kids, and we don't know if they're still playing in that toxic dirt. Can you imagine if this was happening in Sydney? It is absolutely outrageous.
2: Astronomers have discovered what they describe as the fastest star ever observed in our galaxy. The BBC's Paddy Maguire has details.
7: The star, which is travelling at 25,000 kilometres a second, about 100,000 times faster than a commercial jet, is orbiting the supermassive black hole at the heart of the Milky Way. Scientists say its unusual proximity to that, rather than its speed, means they can use it as a probe to visualise how gravity is acting on space and time. Black holes, which lurk at the centre of almost every large galaxy, have a gravitational pull so strong not even light can escape. The researchers hope this star may reveal more about their enigmatic dominance in the universe.
2: The BBC's Paddy Maguire. This is Air National News. Melbourne Stormfront rower Tui Kamakamitha has announced his immediate retirement on medical grounds. The Fijian captain finishes his career with 142 NRL appearances for the Storm and 23 tests for Fiji. Round 25 kicks off tonight with the Storm hosting the Panthers. AFL, and this evening it's the Saints versus the Suns at Docklands. Meantime, Essendon will appoint its new coach next week. Eddie Summerfield reports from Bombers training.
8: President Andrew Welsh, Chief Executive Tim Roberts watching on at training. Tim Roberts addressing players this morning ahead of exit meetings next week.
9: That coach will be potentially most likely available to be part of those meetings.
8: Essendon's new coach will be appointed in the next 7 days. Interim Dean Solomon to also work out his own future.
9: My discussions will probably form on the back of the exits.
8: Sunday's clash against Port Adelaide could be Zach Merritt's last donning the sash.
9: Literally have no idea. I hope not.
8: Also a celebration for Andy McGrath being the first year captain's 200th game.
9: He just led it in an elite manner.
8: Eddie Summerfield, Tullamarine.
2: The International Tennis Integrity Agency has suspended Nick Kyrgios under the anti-doping program. Kyrgios has apologised to fans on social media after the Australian tested positive to cocaine. And another Socceroos player has secured a big move following the World Cup. Defender Alessandro Ciacati has joined Portuguese giant Benfica, moving from Italian club Parma. Australian Independent Radio News.

0: on all things past, present and the future. It's now time, Australia. Let's get straight into it.
1: Welcome to the show, ladies and gentlemen. It's your host here. It's Jai Pittman. You're at Live 90.5 FM on your dial for It's Now Time Australia, the show that's been put together to talk all things First Nations, current Australians and future Australians, as we always have lots and lots of magical things that have happened in our community, especially out here in the hills, the Cumberland and the Parramatta communities that extend out to the Western Sydney and the world community. I want to say a big thank you. Thank you so much for joining us, listeners. Every week, we're going to have a bit of a campfire yarn here, is the way I like to explain it. We're going to have some tracks that go with it each week. So please make sure you grab yourself your cup of coffee. Please make sure you grab your bickies if you're a bit of a bicky dunker like me. This is a great every Thursday, 2 o'clock to 4 o'clock. It's a great time to come together, and it's an opportunity to be able to share some yarns and also learn a little bit about the cultures that that make up our community. We've got lots of our First Nations artists that we're going to be sharing with you, ones that have made some big inroads in our own communities, but also in our Australian community. But we're also going to have an opportunity to talk to lots of different guests, and also we're going to have some opportunities where I get asked some questions too. Some of the producers of our show and some of the friends and even my wife come in and we have a bit of a yarn, and they have a bit of a reverse interview, I like to call it. It's just a bit of a reverse interview where there's some questions being asked about myself, so I like that concept that my family and friends come up with. It's good for our listeners to learn a little bit more about me. But we've got a playlist put together today with the producers and myself, and it's really important that we share that we really want to share our First Nations music, because some of our elders have always said in our Indigenous community that if we don't get to share our stories and invite people to the circle, we'll never ever ever learn more about those who share the community with us. So we've got some of our artists from our First Nations community. We also play some beautiful tracks from around the world who are non-Indigenous. Some of the big artists from around the world that have had a big impact on our Indigenous communities. And also some of the cultural tracks that relate to our First Nations tracks. It's really an opportunity for us to just share and care and learn and earn some respect around each other's cultures and be able to look after each other's cultures just the same way that we would like our culture looked after by our own neighbours. So for now, to start our show, here comes one of the tracks, one of my all-time favourite tracks from one of my all-time favourite First Nation artists.

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7: 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You are with Jai Pittman at It's Now Time Australia for Live 90.5 FM. And he's a bit of a yarn by Uncle Archie Roach. And as I said earlier, he's got so many amazing, beautiful songs and songs that go straight to our heart. But he's a bit of a yarn by...

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2: I'm Mark Dransfield. Israel maintains its soldiers cannot be held criminally liable for the death of Australian aid worker Zomi Frankem. Ms. Frankem was one of seven humanitarian staff killed 2 years ago in an Israeli airstrike in Gaza. The foreign minister has met with the Israeli ambassador to express her outrage over the decision not to pursue criminal charges. But Hillel Newman says the aid convoy was travelling with armed personnel and had deviated from a pre-approved route.
3: It was a mistake in retrospect, but the findings of the court are that there was no criminal intention, there was no intention to hit at aid workers, and therefore there's no criminal responsibility.
2: The federal opposition claims every Australian household owes $100,000 as the nation's debt tips over $1 trillion. The debt pile is mainly made up of interest repayments and public spending on health, housing and defence. There's concern once federal and state debt is combined, the country will owe $2 trillion by the end of the decade. Liberal leader Angus Taylor says the federal government must take responsibility for the situation.
4: It has to be paid back. There's two ways to do that. Future generations pay it back, or it turns up as inflation. And debt does often turn up as inflation sooner rather than later. And we should be deeply worried about it.
2: Meantime, Australia's jobless rate has risen slightly in July, now sitting at 4.5%. The result could make an interest rate hike less likely. Police say the body of missing hiker Lily Hooper has been found more than a week after the teenager failed to return from a trip in the New South Wales Southern Highlands. A major search has been underway in National Park after the 18-year-old was reported missing last Wednesday. The body was located late this morning. A report will be prepared for the coroner. Brisbane will soon see new homes built on blocks smaller than a tennis court following a major zoning overhaul. Georgina Winter has more on that.
5: Brisbane City Council has overwhelmingly voted to approve new planning rules for low-medium density residential zones. Taking effect next month, the minimum lot size will be slashed from 260 square metres to just 120. Building heights will be able to reach four stories in designated areas, while low-density blocks within 300 metres of shopping centres can be split into 300 square metre lots. Lord Mayor Adrian Schrinner says the changes aim to boost housing supply, unlocking up to 6,000 new homes by 2032. Georgina Winter, Brisbane.
2: Overseas now, and South Korea says its annual joint military drills with the US will be cut 6 days short at the request of the United States. The American president has this week announced the scaling back of exercises and has flagged a fresh meeting with the North Korean leader. Donald Trump says he doesn't believe Kim Jong-un poses a threat while he's in office.
6: It was an exercise against North Korea. When I'm friendly with him, when we have, I don't see anything happening for certainly 2.5 years. It's not going to happen with me, but I don't see anything happening. And I was not happy when South Korea said, no, they're not interested in helping us with the Hormuz Strait.
2: This is Air National News. Essendon Chief Executive Tim Roberts has addressed players about the Bombers' next coach. The club's season ends on Sunday against Port Adelaide. Interim coach Dean Solomon says he's told players an announcement is imminent.
7: You know, early next week, they'll announce a coach and that coach will be potentially most likely available to be part of those meetings.
2: Tonight, the Saints take on the Suns. Panthers coach Ivan Cleary will reach a special milestone tonight, overseeing his 500th NRL game as a head coach. Round 25 will kick off with Penrith away to the Storm in Melbourne. Panthers fullback Dylan Edwards says it's an incredible achievement.
8: 500, that's an incredible feat. 500 games coaching NRL, so yeah. He's seen everything and done everything in the game I've, so hopefully get a win for him.
2: And the world's best golfer, Scottie Scheffler, says he'd welcome back LIV players with open arms should the breakaway tour fall over. The long-term future of LIV is in doubt, and Scheffler believes the top players would add value to the PGA Tour's tournaments.
9: Having those guys come back and competing with whatever happens with LIV, whether those guys want to leave, or I think for me, being able to compete against the best players in the world, you know, there's certainly some guys on that tour that can compete out here.
2: And the Hockey Roos have played out a four-all draw with Chile at the Women's Hockey World Cup. Australian Independent Radio News.
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10: Alrighty, ladies and gentlemen, welcome to the second half of the show of It's Now Time Australia with your host, Jai Pittman. Hope you've enjoyed the show so far. It's been great putting the show together. It's been great just listening and jamming to just some of the most beautiful language that I think that I can actually think about. It's one of the most beautiful languages that I actually love to listen to, and especially when it's being sung, it just has a magic to it, especially the mob coming from up the top ends of our country here. So we've got another track that we would like to start the second half of the show. This one's called, well, it's actually from Yothu Yindi. It's from their, if you're not sure, it's from their Tribal Voice album. This one's called Yindi Japana.

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4: All right, we're back. We're going to get straight into our next little track. This one's from George Brarumburu, and this one's called Ronawonga.

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2: Alrighty, we are back, listeners. Thanks so much for joining us. We're going to get straight into our next little track. This is another beautiful cover song. It's going to be done by Christine Arnoux. It's a track that I'm sure that probably a lot of all our listeners would know. It's originally done by Bob Marley, actually. This one is by Christine Arnoux, and it's No Woman, No Cry. No.

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1: I'm Mark Dransfield. The Australian Border Force has crippled a major international smuggling ring following a joint operation with Chinese authorities. Jack Fenwick reports.
2: The operation led to the seizure of more than $92 million worth of illicit tobacco destined for Melbourne and Sydney. Acting on intelligence shared by Beijing, officers intercepted more than 100 shipping containers between January and May, with 91 of those carrying 60 million illegal cigarettes and 60 kilos of loose leaf tobacco. Chinese authorities have arrested 60 people linked to the smuggling of the Southeast Asian manufactured cigarettes. Jack Fenwick reporting.
1: The federal government says Israel has not held its soldiers sufficiently accountable for the death of an Australian aid worker. Zomi Frankham was one of seven humanitarian staff killed 2 years ago in an Israeli airstrike in Gaza. The Israeli ambassador says both the IDF and the aid convoy made mistakes leading up to the incident, but Foreign Minister Penny Wong says there remain many unanswered questions.
3: We still have not had a satisfactory explanation of why the strike occurred in a humanitarian fire control zone. And after High Command had directed the brigade commander not to engage the convoy.
1: New South Wales police have addressed the media following the discovery of hiker Lily Hooper's body. Chris McCarthy has more.
4: Rescue crews located the 18-year-old at about 11:30 after 8 days of searching the Natai National Park. Conflicting reports about the teenager's condition spread quickly before police confirmed an hour later Lily's body had been found. Premier Chris Minns relaying the news during a budget estimates hearing in Parliament.
5: It seems as if the early advice was wrong.
6: Can we stop the clock,
5: and,
6: please?
5: Lily's body's been found she's been found deceased.
4: The Prime Minister and Opposition Leader have led a minute's silence in Federal Parliament after expressing their condolences to Ms Hooper's family. Chris McCarthy, Sydney.
1: Meantime, police have found a missing South Australian couple safe in northwest Tasmania. The 79-year-old man and 81-year-old woman left for a day trip on Tuesday but didn't return. They were found today with minor injuries. The Victorian Premier says nothing will be off limits in a royal commission into corruption in the state's building industry. The inquiry will have the power to call any public servants to give evidence and will report back in a year's time. Ben Carroll says the terms of reference are far-reaching.
7: Nothing is off limits. They cover the conduct of the CFMEU, construction companies, labour hire firms, consortia and criminal actors on Victoria's major projects. And they cover the role of government.
1: The Cancer Council is marking 40 years of Daffodil Day today. Spokeswoman Naomi Watson says the successful campaign over the years means they've been able to fund incredible treatments and prevention measures.
8: We're on track to be the first country in the world to eliminate cervical cancer, driving down smoking rates, protecting people with better sun smart behaviours.
1: And briefly overseas, Prince Harry and Meghan are planning to return to live in Britain 6 years after leaving for the US. The Duke and Duchess of Sussex are expected to permanently relocate later this month to a non-royal residence. This is AIR National News. First to tennis, and it was not a great night in Cincinnati for two Aussies, as AIR Sports' Paul Walsh reports.
9: The Australian representation at the Cincinnati Open has concluded with both Alex de Minaur and Chris O'Connell defeated in their round of 16 matches. O'Connell found the going tough against the tournament's number 6 seed Taylor Fritz, going down in straight sets 6-4, 6-3, while de Minaur was also defeated in straight sets by Arthur Fields from France 6-3, 6-4. Meanwhile, 17-year-old Cruz Hewitt has been granted a wildcard entry to next week's Winston-Salem tournament, the final warm-up event to the US Open. Paul Walsh for AIR Sport.
1: In AFL, the Suns will be without Christian Petrarca, Will Powell and Sam Collins due to injury when they take on the Saints tonight. Meantime, Jake Stringer has confirmed Saturday night's game against Adelaide will likely be his last for Greater Western Sydney. The forward's planning to continue his career in Victoria next season, but did not reveal which club he could move to. NRL and Round 25 kicks off tonight with the Storm hosting the Panthers. Melbourne front rower Tui Kamakamitha has announced his immediate retirement on medical grounds. And Australian wicketkeeper Alex Carey has given Matt Renshaw a glowing endorsement ahead of his test return against Bangladesh this weekend. Australian Independent Radio News.
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1: Hello there, I'm Terry Daniel. The Albanese government says Australia's jobless rate remains at historic lows despite a rise in unemployment. Latest data shows the jobless rate increased to 4.5% in July. The economy shed almost 16,000 positions over the month. But Employment Minister Amanda Rishworth says the jobs market is still relatively resilient.
2: It has been expected that we would see some softening in the labour market, but I would point to comparing that with historical standards. We have an unemployment figure with a 4 in front of it, 4.5%. That is historically a very low number.
1: A national review has found Australian foster and kinship carers are being forced to cover more expenses out of their own pockets. The Institute of Family Studies report shows government care allowances are failing to cover rising living and medical costs, resulting in a carer shortage. Adopt Change Chief Executive Renee Lee says more needs to be done to prevent children from living without a family.
3: It costs 12 to 18% more to raise a child not born to you through foster care. If we want to see children safely in an alternative home, then we need to ensure that carers are provided with enough funds to do so.
1: A moment of silence has been held in federal parliament in honour of the family of a missing hiker after a body was found in the New South Wales Southern Highlands. Crews spent 8 days searching after 18-year-old Lily Hooper did not return from a hike last Wednesday. Her body has been located. Opposition leader Angus Taylor says he can't imagine what her loved ones are experiencing.
4: Such news would be a nightmare for any parent. And we grieve for Lily's wider family and friends too. Lily loved bushwalking. And that only compounds the tragedy of her death.
1: The ship the Young Endeavour has arrived in Brisbane after an 11-day voyage from Sydney. The tall ship is manned by Aussies aged between 16 and 23, guided by specially trained Navy personnel. Commander Gavin Dawes says crew members leave with lifelong skills.
5: It's not a military program. It's all about us taking young people to sea and giving them an experience of sailing a tall ship.
1: Briefly in other news, more than 1,000 greater crested terns have died on 3 remote islands in South Australia in mass mortality events being linked to the H5 bird flu. Investigations are also underway into a suspected case in a little penguin on Kangaroo Island. A separate mass mortality event is also being investigated in Tasmania, where 28 penguins and 3 crested terns have been found dead. Victorian Premier Ben Carroll has accepted there will be adverse findings against the government after declaring nothing will be left off limits in the long-awaited Royal Commission into corruption on government infrastructure projects. And prosecutors have urged the Court of Appeal to reject Erin Patterson's bid to overturn her murder conviction, arguing the case against her was overwhelming. The Crown has also rejected claims Patterson was effectively forced to give evidence at her trial over fatal mushroom poisonings at Leongatha and was also subjected to unfair questioning. This is AIR National News. The world's best golfer, Scottie Scheffler, says he'd welcome back LIV players with open arms should the breakaway tour fall over. The long-term future of LIV is in doubt, and Scheffler believes the top players would add value to the PGA Tour's tournaments.
6: Having those guys come back and competing with whatever happens with LIV, whether those guys want to leave or, I mean, you got to ask them, but I think for me, being able to compete against the best players in the world, you know, there's certainly some guys on that tour that can compete out here.
1: NRL news, and Kevin Walters is poised to quit as Kangaroos coach to take up a lucrative offer with English club St Helens in the Super League. The Telegraph reports Walters will remain Australia's coach through until the end of the Rugby League World Cup in November. And Brisbane Broncos coach Michael Maguire is scoffing at suggestions Ezra Mann wants to quit the embattled club. Ahead of tomorrow night's clash with the Canberra Raiders, Maguire blamed gossip for the report surrounding his star 5'8".
7: Social media. It's a good old game, that one. But no, there's nothing in that. Ezra's got a couple of years to go in his contract, so he's a Bronco. Have you seen that tattoo on his back? He loves the club.
1: Australian cricketer Cameron Green says he abandoned some modern technical changes and returned to the more traditional approach before notching up a test century during the first test against Bangladesh.
8: Previous few tours or years, tried to get to off stump, try to play yeah, probably a slightly more aggressive game early rather than just kind of letting it happen.
1: Sports action tonight, and in the AFL, St Kilda take on the Gold Coast Suns at Docklands. And in the NRL, the Melbourne Storm are playing the Penrith Panthers in Melbourne. Australian Independent Radio News.
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1: Hello there, I'm Terry Daniel. The New South Wales Police Commissioner has apologised unreservedly for a miscommunication.
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0: 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And now on Alive 90.5, here's the latest traffic information. 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
1: Hello there, I'm Terry Daniel. The New South Wales Police Commissioner has apologised unreservedly for a miscommunication following the discovery of Lily Hooper's body in the Southern Highlands. The 18-year-old's body was located by SES crew members in the Natai National Park, bringing an end to 8 days of searching. Within minutes, word reached media outlets and the Premier's office, leading to incorrect reports Lily was alive. Mal Lennon says his thoughts are with Lily's family and how the miscommunication occurred will be looked into.
4: The communication may have passed through a number of hands. The location where Lily was found was remote. It was communicated via a communication device to the command post, and it may well have passed a number of hands. We will obviously look at that communication, how it took place, with a view to making sure that we confirm that.
1: Labor argues the previous coalition government is responsible for the nation's debt, which has now tipped over $1 trillion. Interest repayments are weighing most heavily on the nation's finances. The opposition argues the government has squandered a $400 billion revenue windfall, which could have been used to pay the debt. Treasurer Jim Chalmers has told Parliament he's been cleaning up the mess left by the coalition.
5: The overwhelming majority of the dollars in gross debt in the budget was racked up by those opposite, Mr. Speaker. In fact, gross debt is $200 billion lower this year than the trajectory that we inherited from those opposite.
1: Victorian Premier Ben Carroll has declared nothing is off limits after finally unveiling the terms of reference for the Royal Commission into corruption on government worksites. Stephanie Wacklewick has more.
6: Accepted there will be adverse findings against the government, but he still won't concede that corruption did occur on government infrastructure projects.
7: There was grift, there was thuggery, there was misogyny, and there was violence. Nothing is off limits.
6: Former Chief Justice of South Australia Christopher Kourakis will lead the $50 million inquiry to uncover the extent of corruption, criminal conduct or serious misconduct on all major infrastructure projects and the role the government played. It will also aim to find out exactly how much money was lost. Anyone could be called to give evidence, from CFMEU members, subcontractors, ministers and former premiers. But the hearings will be both public and private. The findings due by August 20. Next year. Shadow Attorney General James Newbury says he doubts we will ever hear from Daniel Andrews or Jacinta Allen.
8: Ben Carroll has announced his cover-up commission.
6: Stephanie Wacklowick, State Parliament, Melbourne.
1: Prince Harry and Meghan are planning to return to live in Britain. Mark Dransfield reports.
9: 6 years after leaving for the US, the Duke and Duchess of Sussex are heading back to Britain. They're expected to permanently relocate later this month to a non-royal residence. The Daily Mirror's royal editor, Russell Myers, says it is a complete turnaround for the couple.
10: Harry has said that he didn't see a situation where he could safely have his family in the country just about a year ago. I mean, that's an extraordinary turn of events that, you know, he's willing to enrol his children into school and to live here permanently.
1: Finally, to the Australian share market, the All Ords has closed up 43 points at 92.98. And $1 Australian was buying 71.1 US cents. This is AIR National News. AFL News and Greater Western Sydney's Jake Stringer has confirmed he will head back to Melbourne next season for family reasons. Stringer says their upcoming match against Adelaide is probably his final outing for the side and wants to get back to Victoria to be with his children.
11: I miss being able to go watch him play netball and play basketball and do stuff like that. The timing's right, and I think the timing's right for the club as well. All the young forwards coming in. I'm just excited for this last game, and it'll most likely be my last game here, but it's one that I'm very grateful for the opportunity.
1: And in other AFL news, Dean Solomon expects Essendon's new full-time coach to be appointed early next week and to take part in player exit meetings, as the club looks to move on from another tumultuous season. Solomon will lead the Bombers for the final time as interim coach against Port Adelaide at Marvel Stadium on Sunday. In tonight's AFL, St Kilda are up against the Gold Coast Suns at Docklands. Round 25 of the NRL kicks off tonight with the Melbourne Storm taking on the Penrith Panthers. Ivan Cleary will coach his 500th match. And rugby league is in mourning for the loss of champion St George halfback Billy Smith. He was part of the legendary Dragons team that won 11 premierships in a row. Smith was 84. And another Socceroos player has secured a big move following the World Cup. Defender Alessandro Ciccati has joined Portuguese giant Ben Kiefer, moving from the Italian club Parma. Australian Independent Radio News.
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12: Currently the weather in Borkham Hills is 19 degrees, patchy rain nearby. Let's look at the weather, upcoming weather. Tomorrow, 21st of August, maximum 23 degrees, partly cloudy, high chance of showers. Saturday, 22nd of August, 21 degrees maximum, sunny, light winds. Sunday, the 23rd of August, maximum 20 degrees, partly cloudy. Monday, the 24th of August, 23 degrees maximum, mostly sunny day. And Tuesday, 25th of August, 22 maximum, partly cloudy.
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12: There's currently a breakdown car on Wallamaloo East Distributor off-ramp to William Street. One of four northbound lanes closed, lane two. There's a car crash motorcycle at Heathcloth Princess Highway at Heathcloth Road. One of three northbound lanes closed, lane three, and second of the three southbound lanes closed, lane two and three. And there's another breakdown car on North Sydney, Sydney Harbour Tunnel. One out of two northbound lanes closed, lane one.
0: You're tuned in to the Love Not Show with Rims and Mr. Lover. Get ready for an hour of heartwarming fun and the most romantic melodies. Let's make your heart flutter. Oh, yeah, yeah. Show with Rims and Mr. Lover. Get ready for an hour of heartwarming fun and the most romantic melodies. Let's make your heart flutter. Oh, yeah, yeah.

And welcome back to the Love Nuts. This is Mr. Lover, and we've got our guest Adelaide here today. So we're going to be talking a bit, something a bit different in terms of love, but for sports. So we've always talked about relationships, but, you know, there's always a love of sports. So stay tuned, and we've got coming up I Adore You by Hugo, and then You Make Me Wanna by Usher, and then New Flame by Chris Brown. Stay tuned.

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5: Welcome back to the Love Knot Show on Alive 90.5 FM. I'm your host, Mr. Lover, and tonight we're putting a little sporting twist on the show. Here on the Love Knots, we love to talk about people behind the stories, and tonight is no different. Joining us is a young athlete who's already making an impact in her sport at just 17 years of age. Welcome, Adelaide, to the Love Nut Show.
6: Hello.
5: So let's start with, to get to know you. Tell us a bit about yourself.
6: I'm currently in year 12 and I've been studying a lot lately. I'm just really interested in sports. I've grown up just loving sports, being around sports with my siblings and myself. So, yeah.
5: And how old were you when you first started, you know, in getting into sports?
6: I played touch and Oztag, and I was, I think, 5 years old when I started playing touch, and I think in year six when I started playing Oztag, so around maybe 12 or 13.
5: Oh, wow. And what made you fall in love with this, with your sports?
6: I think it was more my friends when I was younger, and then as I got older, I just loved competing and I loved being competitive with my sports. But yeah, when I was younger, it was definitely my friendships that made me want to keep playing sport. And yeah.
5: Oh, wow. And, you know, every athlete has that one moment where they think, this is what I want to do. Was there someone who inspired you growing up?
6: My parents were definitely, like, inspirational to me growing up, especially my dad. He played rugby union himself and he was always into sport, always had it on in the TV. And yeah, he was probably my biggest inspiration. I just wanted to make him proud.
5: That's it. You always have to have that backbone to help that, where that's supporting and pushing you.
6: Yes, definitely.
5: And, you know, every journey has their challenges. So what's been the biggest obstacle you've had to overcome?
6: I think just losing has been the biggest obstacle I've had to overcome. It's like learning how to lose at a young age and like I was in a team that probably wasn't the best at a young age, and it was probably the best thing for me. That was just like not getting to win all the time and having to lose and learning how to lose.
5: And you've just kept going. You never wanted to give up or?
6: Yeah, no. I had a point in my life about 2 years ago that I was getting pretty like over it and tired with it and just drained a bit because I was playing touch so much and I didn't like really love the game anymore. It was more I had a pretty bad coach and I wanted to like give up. I didn't really like it anymore. But then I had a year off actually, and after I came back from a year, I loved it even more. I just got straight back into it, and yeah.
5: Sometimes I think you got to step back to then appreciate
6: to realize
5: it
6: what you've lost, yeah.
5: And go back to it. And balancing school, training and life, it surely can't be easy. How do you manage everything?
6: Yeah, it's pretty hard at the moment, but I've just tried to like leave schoolwork. I've tried to make schoolwork a priority, but then also make sport a priority, because people say that you often do better at school when you have something else to like obviously physical exercise is a good thing to keep doing when in year 12, and a lot of people quit their sports. A lot of people quit their sports, and I think, yeah, just not giving up and keeping, like, trying to manage both things is a good decision.
5: And what does a normal week look like for you?
6: Well, Mondays I'm usually working, and then Tuesdays and Thursdays I usually have touch, and then either a game on, like, a game on Sunday, and then, yeah, and then just studying around that, I guess.
5: That's it. And what's one piece of advice your biggest supporter have given you that stayed with you?
6: I think like it's more about growth. It's not really about winning all the time. It's more how much you've like transformed and I guess grown in like development and skills over time instead of winning necessarily.
5: And before we head into a short break, you know, what's been your proudest sporting achievement so far?
6: Well, my Oztag team did win the grand final 3 years in a row.
5: Oh, wow.
6: Yeah, for North Sydney Bears. So that was a pretty big achievement.
5: Oh, wow. Congrats. Yes. And are you going to go for a fourth one then?
6: Yes, hopefully.
5: And after the break, we'll chat about confidence, friendships, the lessons sports teaches us, and we'll finish with our fun quickfire round questions. So you're listening to The Love Nuts on Alive 90.5. Stay tuned for some songs coming up, Show Me Love and Kisses.

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2: Welcome back to Love Nuts. We've been chatting with our fantastic young sporting guest about her journey so far. But now let's go beyond the competition. People often think sports is just about winning, but it teaches us so much more. So Adelaide, what's the biggest life lesson sports has taught you?
3: Sports has taught me more about friendships and supporting each other and... yeah, more just about supporting each other on the field and supporting your opposition as well, I think.
2: Wow. And sports helped you build your confidence?
3: Oh, yes, definitely. Yeah, just in friendships in general and speaking to coaches, speaking to other players definitely helped me build my confidence.
2: And what does being mentally strong mean to you?
3: I think being mentally strong just means, being able to lose, being able to, take knockbacks, not getting into... teams, not getting as high as you thought you would. And yeah, just taking that with as much strength as you can, I guess.
2: Yeah, it's just about except not getting upset and just sort of whether you win or lose, just appreciate how far you've become.
3: Yeah, exactly. Sort of thing. Yeah, yeah.
2: And friendship are such an important part of life. Have you been lifelong friends through sports?
3: Yes, definitely. I made my best friend today, till today. I did Lit Athletics with her when I was five, and we're still best friends till today. And a lot of my other friends, my main friend group, has been from sports, from Oztag. So yeah, I've definitely made lifelong friends through sport, which is nice.
2: It's good because I see a lot of people that sort of make lifelong friends through sports.
3: Yeah, it's nice.
2: Doing the same thing, you guys support each other as well.
3: Yes, exactly.
2: And what qualities do you value most in a teammate?
3: I think supporting one another and not really getting jealous or of others' opportunities or how far they go is the main quality, I think, in teammates.
2: And, at the Love Nuts, I always talk about relationships. So not just romantic ones, but the people who help us become who we are. How important is having supportive family, coaches and friends?
3: Oh, it's so important. Especially my family has been so supportive through all my while I play sports, and especially my brother, my two brothers have been always supportive. They've always come and watched my games. My coaches have always been supportive, and I've had very supportive family and friends, and it's just helped me get through setbacks and also just realize that understand that you are good at the game and help you have that confidence.
2: Mm. And what's something you've learned about trust and teamwork?
3: I think more on the field, trusting your teammates to make decisions, I guess. And it's not all about you and what you want to do, and letting them have what they want to do on the field and making the moves they want to do, I guess.
2: No, that's it. It's about relying on each other as well. You don't want to sort of, they always said there's no I in team.
3: Yes, exactly.
2: And let's look ahead. Where do you hope, your sporting journey takes you over the next 5 years?
3: I just hope to keep playing touch and Oztag, I guess. I'm not the type of person who wants to be playing for Australia, but I just want to keep playing and being able to keep those friendships, maintain all, in my team and all my friendships. I think that's the most important thing for me.
2: And what's your biggest dream?
3: I've gained out of sports that I do want to do sports journalism when I'm older, because I just have loved watching sports and obviously playing sports. So I think that's my biggest dream to come out of sports is just, to hopefully one day do sports journalism.
2: That's it. Hopefully we'll be watching you on TV or listen to you on radio about sports journalism. And if there's another 17-year-old listening tonight who's thinking about giving up on their dream, what would you say to encourage them?
3: I would just say, even for me, I took a year off, and I think just take time off if you need, but also I feel if you love your sport, you're always going to find your way back to it. And just keep going as much as you can. And sometimes things are hard. Sometimes you don't make the team, but I think just trying to get through that and having the strength and the resilience to keep going is the most important thing.
2: That's it. So it's the biggest strength in anybody is never giving up. And you don't want to throw in the towel. And look, I've always said life is never easy. And if you are trying to do something and you give up, it's like you don't always have that mentality. So it's always pushing yourself past that boundary and believing in yourself.
3: Yeah, exactly. Yeah.
2: And, you know, we're going to have a bit of an exciting round. It's going to be a quick fire round. So let's finish off with, you know, quick fire round. First answer that comes to your mind.
3: Okay.
2: So your favorite athlete?
3: Sally Pearson.
2: Favorite sporting team?
3: Parramatta Football Club.
2: Footy, yeah?
3: Yeah.
2: Favorite food after training?
3: Probably a fruit salad.
2: Fruit salad?
3: Yeah.
2: I thought you were going to say pizza for a second because a lot of people like going for pizzas after sports.
3: Yeah, I feel like I'd vomit.
2: Early morning or late nights?
3: Definitely late nights. I hate early mornings.
2: And beach or mountains?
3: Beach.
2: Music before a competition or complete silence?
3: I think music.
2: Music?
3: Yeah.
2: Yeah. What's that song? We Will
3: Rock
2: You.
3: Oh, We Will Rock You. Yeah.
2: Favorite movie?
3: 10 Things I Hate About You.
2: That's actually a good movie. I like that.
3: Yeah, it's good.
2: Favorite holiday destination?
3: Probably Fiji.
2: Fiji?
3: Yeah.
2: If you could meet any athlete, who would it be?
3: I don't know. Probably Sally Pearson. I've always looked up to her, so Sally Pearson, yes.
2: And I've always, I was more of a, like, my wife and I, we always like the tennis. So we've always been big tennis fans, like Rafael Nadal and Serena Williams.
3: Meeting them would be pretty cool, yeah.
2: Nathan Hewitt. And one word that describes your sport?
3: Probably just fun.
2: Fun?
3: Yeah.
2: One word describes your success?
3: Probably growth.
2: Growth?
3: Yeah.
2: One word that describes family?
3: Love.
2: Love?
3: Yes.
2: The biggest thing, love.
3: Yes, exactly.
2: And gold or a gold medal or a world record?
3: Ooh, I would say world record.
2: World record.
3: Yeah.
2: What's one thing people don't know about you?
3: Probably that I have sheep. I have sheep, like as in pets, like sheep. Like,
2: oh, sheep?
3: Yeah, sheep.
2: Oh, wow. Okay.
3: Yeah. Pretty random thing, but yeah.
2: How many sheep do you have?
3: Two.
2: Two?
3: Yes.
2: Do you shave the wool on that, or is it?
3: We get someone to do it.
2: Okay, yeah, someone to do it. I was going to say dogs or cats, but I guess we'll go with sheep. Do you have dogs or cats?
3: Yeah, I have both, dogs and cats. Yeah.
2: Oh, so
3: yeah.
2: So you got a farm?
3: Yeah, got a lot of animals.
2: Sweet or savory?
3: Sweet.
2: Sweet.
3: Yes.
2: If you weren't playing your sport, what would you be doing?
3: Probably studying or hanging out with friends and family. Yeah.
2: That's it. And we'll come back shortly after this break. Stay tuned. We've got to Love You by Sean Paul, and then Baby I Love Your Way, reggae beat, and A La La La Long by Rani Simbolan, which is my wife's favorite song. So stay tuned.

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2: It's been a pleasure having Adelaide on the Love Nuts tonight. Thank you so much for sharing your journey, your experiences and lessons you've learned about along the way. We wish you nothing but success and we'll definitely be cheering you on.
10: Thank you. Thank you for having me.
2: To everyone listening, remember that success isn't about talent. It's about commitment, resilience and having the right people in your corner. Anything you would like to add, Adelaide, to that?
10: Yes, I just agree with that.
2: You agree with that? That's it. I'm Mr. Lover, and this has been The Love Nuts on Alive 90.5. Until next time, keep supporting one another, keep chasing your dreams, and as always, spread a little love wherever you go. Stay tuned for Alex on the Prop Biz coming up next, and have a great weekend, and we'll catch you next Thursday, 6 to 7. Have a good night, and have a great weekend. See you, everybody.

0: That's a wrap for Rims and Mr. Lover on the Love Knots Show. Thank you for spending this hour with us, indulging in love, fun, and romantic melodies.
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1: And you guys are listening to Prop Views on Alive 90.5 FM. That's we're like one of the best.
3: Yes, well, look,
1: talk show in Sydney.
3: We are the best. And I'm getting here's some messages coming through right now on my phone. It's here. My phone. I should say phone. It's here because Marianne will kill me if I say it's here anymore. Yeah, so it's Thursday night again. It's gone so
1: this
3: quick, hasn't it?
1: Favorite day of the week.
3: And you know what, Dara? In 1 week.
1: Yeah.
3: How has the market changed in 1 week? Quite drastically, hasn't it?
1: Oh, gosh, yes. I've been following Tom Panos.
3: In 1 week, the market has changed like bang. That a complete reversal.
1: Mm.
3: And starting to creep up again in price, where people thought it's going to drop.
1: Mm. Yeah. I think, I was watching a lot of what Tom Panos had to say. I mean, like, we're seeing it's, I think it's like in different pockets of different pockets of areas. It's not necessarily like the whole.
3: That's right. Well, look, like I've been saying for the past 2 years almost, we're in a traditional market.
1: Yeah.
3: You get little pockets of areas. The traditional markets always go up in value, whereas some of the other areas are stabilized.
1: Yeah.
3: However, what we're seeing is good properties hit the market now. What that does, it drives up the market. Like there was one I saw today, Centennial Park in Sydney. Did you see that one? $10 million.
1: Wow.
3: And that's going to go to auction. And I'm actually glad that's going to auction because that's going to really creep the price up. And that property, you would be crazy not to take to auction because you want the best result for that property.
1: Absolutely. I mean, like as a seller, you definitely want to achieve the maximum profit for it. But so I have been following Tom Panos and he actually said that there are some locations where there is zero bidders at the auction.
3: Yeah, well, yeah, you get that. Look.
1: Yeah. But he did mention that this is out of the whole 30 years of his career, his first time seeing no bidders.
3: And look, I'll tell you why that is for as well, because, and no disrespect to some of these agents, I mean, they've been in the industry since the booms happened about maybe 2015. They haven't been agents long.
1: Hmm.
3: They have not seen a market like this before. They're too young, too inexperienced, and all they do is take properties to auction because that's all they know. That's all they've been trained to do. They can't negotiate. They don't have negotiation skills. No matter how many courses they do, they don't know how to negotiate. They don't know how to bring in the buyers. All they do is put the property up online and hope for the best. That's all I do. It's like going fishing and taking out your fishing rod and hoping for the best.
1: And then just hoping to catch a fish.
3: That's exactly right.
1: Yeah.
3: Whereas really good agents in these sorts of markets, they're the ones that really can outshine all the other agents and they're the ones that will perform.
1: Yeah. And I like what what Tom Panos actually said, mentioned about if agents are just putting everything up on the market as an auction, like as for auction, right? Generally, there is no price to it. And with this kind of market, if there isn't a price, it's like going shopping, right? You go through the aisles and you see items that doesn't have a price. You have a look, you put it back on the shelf and you walk past.
3: That's right, yes.
1: Yeah, that's right. And this is like the same thing. Properties, it works the same way, right? If there's no price on it, people will just be like, that looks great.
3: And I do that as well. When I go shopping like for food, I see menus with no prices, especially like some of the Chinese restaurants. The menus in Chinese, I can't read Chinese. I'm thinking, no, I'm going to cut it because it's going to be off.
1: Hey, you know those menus that's in Chinese writing? I'll be like, hey, do you guys have one with pictures? You go straight to the ones that actually is transparent, right?
3: That's right.
1: It's about being transparent.
3: That's right.
1: People want clarity. People want transparency. And this is very crucial, especially in this kind of market.
3: But what I've noticed, and mind you, with the traditional market in the past, anything next to a train station will be classified as a high risk and no one will be buying there. But the market's changed. Anything next to a train station now is selling. And I'll tell you why, because the zonings have changed on them.
1: Yeah.
3: Yeah, so.
1: Yes, absolutely.
3: In the past, like in the 60s, 70s, 80s, 90s, even 2000s, if it had a train line next to it, you wouldn't touch it because A, it'll be noisy because the trains were really noisy. and B, you couldn't really do much with them, whereas the zoning's changed on some of these areas, and they sound like hotcakes, especially if it's a big lot of land.
1: Yeah.
3: Even units are selling in these areas because it's
1: quite... I mean, because there's potential on these lots, especially if the zoning has changed from, you know... low residential to like
3: high rise.
1: Yeah. I've actually seen this. There's a really good suburb I can probably give you guys an example of. It's Canning Heights. So Canning Heights was just, you know, low residential properties, right? But, you know, we're seeing now, especially along Cumberland Highway, you're seeing these properties now rezoned, and you can actually, like, there are developers are buying them out, because they can actually do high-rise apartments now.
3: That's right. And we're going to play Bachelor Girl, Buses and Trains.
2: Why didn't you teach me a thing or two?
3: Because it's all about where the

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2: And welcome back. We are back. And thanks for Caroline to tuning in today.
3: Caroline's tuning in.
2: Just had a chat with Caroline, didn't you? Your new friend, one of my many wives.
3: One of your many wives. Yes, very nice to meet her.
2: Yes. And look, if anyone has questions or if anyone would like to be my wife, why don't you message us on 0405 905 905. We are talking about location.
3: Location. It's so crucial.
2: And not locomotive, it's location.
3: Yeah, I said location, didn't I?
2: But locomotive is also the location, which we just heard. Bachelor girls, buses and trains because, yes, get it?
3: Yeah, get it.
2: Yes. So look, the market has changed, and since they announced interest rates on hold, I think people have more confidence and people have gone out buying properties. I think people have now decided that the markets are going to move much more and it's going to come down much more because I think a lot of people were waiting for the market to come down a bit more.
3: Yeah, and also because they were a little sceptical, you know. They needed a little bit of clarity.
2: That's right.
3: You know, and I think that was pretty much, you know, what sort of gave them a little bit of hope.
2: Yeah, absolutely. And now that the rates are on hold, and look, I don't think rates are going to move much because of inflation and what have you not. Inflation is pretty stable. But like I've said as well, my thoughts of inflation, it's always been high. It's never been recorded correctly because of people doing a lot of cash transactions. So look, the market has obviously shifted, and it's a market which I've seen but haven't seen at the same time.
3: Mm.
2: It's really weird.
3: Yeah, I do find it a little bit.
2: We're in a digital economy, not a cash economy. We're in a digital economy where you get asked questions where the cash came from and the money came from.
3: Yeah, especially with all these new policy changes now. I mean, like, it plays a huge effect on agents and what, brokers as well.
2: And mortgage brokers as well.
3: Mortgage brokers. And even accountants too, right?
2: Yeah. Well, pretty much anyone that's in the property sector or the finance sector. Because guess what? Even if you do like a mistake by error, guess what? You're still liable for it.
3: Exactly, right.
2: And I was actually telling Caroline about my little incident being a property manager as well. Like,
3: yes,
2: what happened with me?
3: So if you guys have just tuned in, Alex has been going through this issue with a particular tenant.
2: That's right, yes.
3: And are you allowed to talk about it?
2: To some degree, look, they can do whatever they want. I will be suing the state of New South Wales for this one. So if they are tuning in, I did speak to my lawyer this afternoon. They still haven't provided their BOE, which is a brief of evidence.
3: Mm.
2: So in a nutshell, there's a tenant that was in significant arrears.
3: Yeah.
2: Like close to $10,000.
3: That's significant.
2: It is significant, yeah.
3: Wow.
2: Almost 4 months in arrears.
3: Wow.
2: We sent out a termination notice in February this year. Then it went to tribunal. By the time the tribunal hearing happened, and we had to issue another termination notice because the tribunal said it's not valid, even though there's the statement on the termination notice, the tribunal member didn't use this she could have used the discretion to terminate, but she's like, oh, no, this is for the landlord, not for the tenant. There was one word out there, and she made a big deal of it. Anyway, so we had to issue another termination notice to the tenant.
3: Yeah.
2: And by the time the hearing happened, the tenant has been, what was it, 4 months in arrears.
3: Mm.
2: Well, there goes my, who's messaging me now? Is that the tenant messaging me? Oh, it is too. The tenant's messaging me saying, what are you talking about me for? Well, look, I'm allowed to talk about you because I'm not mentioning any names. So, so anyway, what happened is.
3: I'm just looking at that. Like, really? The tenant actually messaged you?
2: Yeah. So
3: you prank me all the time.
2: I pranked Dara coming here as well. So anyway, what happened is the tenant got terminated by the tribunal, had an eviction, like an order to give back a possession at a certain date.
3: Yeah.
2: which was over the long weekend, just before the long weekend, Marin and I drove past on the date that the tenant was supposed
3: right.
2: to be out.
3: You went to check the property, right, to make sure that it was empty.
2: Empty, yeah. Well, we just drove past. We didn't actually go in because it was late in the evening and we saw a whole bundle of waste on the curbside, which indicates either they're moving out or they've moved out.
3: Yes, correct.
2: In 35 years, that's what they usually do. So I gave the tenant the benefit of that because it was a long weekend and I thought they may move out over the long weekend if they haven't moved out.
3: Yeah.
2: So 10 days after after the tenant was supposed to give vacant possession, I sent the tenant a message saying, where'd you leave the keys? I need to do an inspection. No response. With a CRM, text messages, no response, no response, no response. And the next three calls, no response to the calls. Next day, no response. So one would assume, any reasonable person would assume that they vacated.
3: Yeah, I mean, it's pretty obvious because, like, what, they had all the garbage out there. And
2: that's right.
3: Yeah, grass, so you kind of, like, assume that, yeah, they should have moved out by now.
2: So I rock up to the place, my set of keys, and the tenant's there.
3: Wow.
2: I know. Just on like, as if...
3: But it's crazy.
2: They're supposed to be there.
3: Yeah, but what happened next is really crazy.
2: Yep, yeah. So so I said to them, you're not supposed to be here. They said to me, well, I've got nowhere to go. I said, well, that's not my problem. That's the owner's problem, et cetera, et cetera. I walked out, and about 2 hours later, I get a call from the police.
3: Oh, my gosh. I would hate to be in your position.
2: Well, look.
3: But you didn't mind anyways. You said she was hot. Oh my gosh! Did you tell Marianne that you got handcuffed by a hot chick?
2: No, I didn't.
3: A hot cop.
2: No. I don't think we could talk about that. But anyway.
3: Oh, that's so hilarious.
2: Yeah. Anyway, so what happened is I ended up getting charged and AVS on me, which I'm obviously fighting. And the cop made so many errors. I'm not going to talk about how many errors there are on the thing. But look. I actually find it quite amusing.
3: Well, I mean, just from what you've told me, that's pretty hilarious, though.
2: Look, it is pretty hilarious because a criminal justice works with beyond reasonable doubt. So if there's any doubt there, it needs to be dismissed. With this, there is so much errors already. Like, it's not even funny. Well, it is actually pretty funny. So,
3: but, I mean, it wasn't even a criminal matter.
2: No, it wasn't.
3: It was a civil matter.
2: That's right. Yes.
3: And I don't get how you were charged.
2: Well, the tenant made allegations that I threatened the tenant and damaged property of the tenant.
3: Hmm.
2: Which is going to play out really nice if it goes to hearing. I doubt it very much. It's going to go to hearing.
3: But they'd have to have some sort of proof, right?
2: That's right.
3: To press charges.
2: Well, it's pretty much what the tenant said.
3: Mm.
2: And that's what I go home by because I didn't give a statement. I'm not even in a position to give a statement because it's a civil matter.
3: Mm.
2: And that's what I said to the police on the phone, which is recorded, mind you, as well. The police record the phone call.
3: Yeah.
2: And the evening that I got, I mean, look, they rushed to get the charges happening. And on the evening of the charges happening, I sent messages to the cop saying, you're making a big mistake, this is my rights, and I even sent the cop the act which I am entitled to go to the property. So allegedly there's threats made, and quite conveniently the tenants made a statement saying that I said I will kill you, quite conveniently on the statement, quite conveniently, which is he say, she say. It's really conveniently placed there.
3: Yeah.
2: So here I am having a conversation with the tenant saying you're not supposed to be here, and all of a sudden the conversation slips to, I will kill you.
3: Wow. Hey, they could... I mean, if they were intelligent enough, I mean, I don't think that was the best line to use.
2: No, definitely not.
3: That could definitely be used against them.
2: Yeah, absolutely, especially the way that it was handled, and allegedly the tenant went to the room, locked themselves up in the room.
3: What?
2: And then came out again and saw me throw a microwave.
3: Wait, the tenant went in to lock themselves?
2: Because they were so scared. Look, I'm going to talk about it because it's so funny. And I am suing the police. I am going to sue the state of New South Wales because there's something called reckless indifference and reckless.
4: Can you explain that, please?
2: Okay. So reckless indifference is if someone gets charged in a criminal matter, obviously. So what happens is, look, I'm not a criminal lawyer or anything like that, but there's reasonable suspicion.
4: But a pretty experienced guy who's been through a lot.
2: So there's reasonable suspicion. So what a reasonable suspicion is, the police or the authorities have got enough suspicion to either search you or get a warrant on you or investigate a matter. So that's a reasonable suspicion. And a reasonable suspicion can be if someone calls the police and says that there's someone here doing such and such and such. Like there's someone here with a gun pointing guns to people. That's a reasonable suspicion for the police to come along and investigate and search your bags or someone's got a knife, they put a knife in their bag. That's a reasonable suspicion. So a reasonable cause to charge someone is if they do find the knife in a bag.
4: Okay.
2: So that's reasonable cause.
4: Yeah.
2: So whether or not he actually threatened someone with that knife, that's up to the courts to decide. But that's enough reasonable cause because they've had a reasonable suspicion.
4: Mm.
2: And the reasonable suspicion has turned into reasonable cause.
4: Right.
2: And then they could charge someone. Then after they charge someone, it's up to them to investigate even further.
4: Yeah.
2: And provide evidence beyond reasonable doubt. What that means is if there's a slightest doubt, like even the most slightest doubt, was it him that was carrying the knife? Was it someone that looked like him with a backpack that was carrying the knife? Was he at the location or was he somewhere else? If someone says he was like a kilometre away and then all of a sudden he's at that location in a space of 1 minute, that's enough doubt there because no one can get from one point to the next in a kilometre unless they're driving. And there's no traffic on the road, that's enough doubt there to dismiss the matter. If there's any doubt, what the smallest minute of doubt, the matter has to be dismissed.
4: So the smallest of doubt.
2: The most minute amount of doubt,
4: right.
2: The matter has to be dismissed. And this is why prosecuting criminals in the high criminal, high criminal stakes, drug dealers, murderers, becomes very, very tricky.
4: Mm. Yeah, I can imagine. I mean, like you definitely have to have significant amount of evidence.
2: That's right,
4: to prosecute someone.
2: That's right, yes.
4: Yeah, but in your case, like what do they have to press charge against you?
2: A story of a disgruntled tenant trying to retaliate, and that's exactly what I said to the cop. And the best thing about this is I'll be suing the state of New South Wales because of reckless indifference, and we're going to talk about that when we come back.
4: Yeah.
2: But boom crash opera, which is pretty much what's happened, like boom crash, and I'm going to get an opera out of this baby as well.
4: Yeah.
2: And it's called The Best Thing. So here on Alive 90.5 FM.

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1: Welcome back to Prop Biz. You're with Alex and Dara.
2: Yes, welcome back. It's here.
1: And we were talking about tenants.
2: We're talking about tenants.
1: Bad tenants.
2: Bad tenants, yes.
1: Bad tenants.
2: And look, unfortunately, this is an occurrence that happens to property managers, and it's becoming more and more because what happens is NCAT's been ruling. So there was a period where NCAT was ruling in favour of the tenants.
1: Mm.
2: However, tenants are taking advantage of the tribunals.
1: Yeah, I mean, there's always the good and the bad, right? I mean, you do have some really good tenants, and then you've got some not so great.
2: Or you get tenants that have been really good for a period of time, then they just drop,
1: yeah,
2: and you need to get onto it straight away.
1: Hmm.
2: Look, I'm not the type of property manager that will go and harass tenants if they're like 14 days in arrears and what have you not. I know some owners go, oh, they're in arrears. I'm like, well, let them be. This is a, or sometimes tenants have a pattern as well. Like, I've got one that won't pay rent for 6 months.
1: Yeah.
2: And then all of a sudden you'll get bang, a massive amount of rent coming through.
1: I'm kind of getting the idea those sort of tenants are like, okay, they've got no money because they're waiting for their income. And then when they receive it, they pay you straight up so that they...
2: Yeah, absolutely correct.
1: So that they're secured, so that they have it all there.
2: Yeah, absolutely correct. Yes, 100% correct. And the landlord's free care, I'm like, well, that's their payment sort of method. I've known them for a while.
1: Yeah.
2: And
1: it's kind of like business owners. I mean, sometimes you do work and you don't get paid up front. Like, you have to wait until... your customers or your clients pay you, right? And so they're like held up in cash as well. So that could also be, you know, another scenario.
2: Well, look, I've had tenants that have been in the military, so, and in the Navy, and then when they go out in the Navy, like in the ship, to do tests or whatever they do, I don't know what they do, he'll have no reception for like 4 to 6 weeks.
1: Yeah,
2: so that's also like,
1: yeah, especially if they've got no reception, right? Even like people who work in mining and stuff like that, they can't turn on their phones.
2: No, that's right, yes. So then when they get to, wherever they get to,
1: yeah,
2: they'll pay rent, they'll pay the arrears and they'll pay in advance. But then what happens is that advance will get chewed up because they're away again.
1: Mm.
2: So I know their patterns, and I try to explain this to landlords, like, oh, but we need regular payments. And I try to tell them that, look, it's impossible for this tenant to pay regular payments. Oh, I can't let subdirect debit. I'm like, well, they can, but it's probably in the interest not to at the same time, because if they subdirect debit, if they set up with us and someone else, and plus they might not get paid until as such time as they do their mission or do their assignment. So there's a lot of scenarios that come around tenants, and you've got to understand the tenants. Property managers really need to be a people's person rather than a person that goes, oh, you're in arrears, bang, here's
1: a
2: notice.
1: But I'm curious to know, like, these tenants are working, like, in areas where they've got no reception and, like, this is their full-time job, right? Would that be something they have to disclose when they're filling out the form, the application form?
2: Well, look, obviously, on the application, they do disclose that what the job is, but they don't necessarily have to disclose that they're not going to have any reception at a certain given amount of time. And look, a lot of these tenants were in place because I bought some of these rent rolls where the tenants were there. And so what I'll do is I'll look at the ledger. I'll see the ledger and I'll be like, hang on, you've got a rear seat, like, what's this about? And mind you, the application software that we use picks up on all this anyway. It'll come with a like red alert saying that they've been in arrears on this time, and I'll question them about it. So I don't just write them off. I'll question them. I'll say, look, you've been in arrears, so you've caught up. What's the situation here? And usually they'll be like, I'm a contractor, I'm a builder, I get paid after the job's finished. Or, funny enough, I get some real estate agents actually apply for properties as well. And obviously I understand where they're coming from because they get paid on the settlement of a property.
1: Actually, there was a... before I found my tenant, I actually had another applicant come through. But this person also works within, you know, real estate. And I find that sometimes it's okay, this is probably, this is only my opinion though, but like when you're looking for tenants, it's kind of like, because they work in real estate, they kind of know the ins and outs of things. So they can sort of like negotiate and they go harder on the landlord. You know what I mean?
2: Yes.
1: Yeah. Have you ever experienced that?
2: I have, and that's why I don't manage my own places. I get other agents to manage my places. I mean, look, I manage only one of my properties.
1: Yeah.
2: Because the agent that I had was absolutely crap.
1: Do you go hard on them?
2: No, not at all.
1: Are you sure?
2: No, I've got the best tenants here. I let them be. I let them do what they want to do.
1: Yeah.
2: They really look after the place.
1: I mean, they should, right? Especially considering them having that experience and working in that field, right?
2: Oh, no, they're not agents, but I'm the agent for the property, so it's vice versa, yeah.
1: Oh, sorry, yeah. That's okay, right, okay, yes. Yeah. I'm thinking of...
2: Yeah, yeah. Look, I know what you mean. Look, I have had agents which know what to do as well, and then the reason why I let other agents manage my properties is because the tenants, if they find out that you're an agent and you're managing your own property,
1: yeah,
2: they'll hound you hard. They'll go to Google. What they do is, and a lot of tenants do this, they go to Google or ChatGPT and they ask ChatGPT what the regulations are.
1: Yeah.
2: And they send me the exact thing from ChatGPT. Mind you, I know this because I...
1: Because you did it.
2: Yeah, well, no, I don't do it, but I know ChatGPT.
1: Yeah.
2: And plus I've got a software that tells me if it's AI written as well. So I actually had an application come through, the one I was telling you just up the road, and... The ledger was done by ChatGPT. It was so obvious because ChatGPT, if they do anything, the headings are blue and then the writing's black.
1: Huh?
2: And so if you ask ChatGPT to do like a Word document,
1: yeah,
2: for you, they usually do the heading in blue,
1: uh-huh,
2: and the rest is in black. So I'm like, man, this is so ChatGPT.
1: And chat does those emojis?
2: Yeah, and that's another thing as well. Sometimes I see these listings up online,
1: yeah,
2: especially with chestnuts. When they do the listings, they copy and paste it. They copy and paste lots of ChatGPT. They don't check for any errors, and I'm like, man, my old house in Ryde, the agent that was selling the property, and I've got the listing somewhere on my document somewhere, so. The agent said 5 bathrooms in every bedroom.
1: 5 bathroom in every bedroom.
2: That's what the listing said.
1: Oh, my gosh.
2: They were not English-speaking backgrounds, and I think what they were trying to say is there's a bathroom in every bedroom, so there was 5 bedrooms.
1: Mm.
2: So instead of saying a bathroom in every bedroom, 5 bathroom every bedroom. And I literally thought SHIT, like, how much are they going to go and do SHIT, like, one for each day in the bedroom?
1: Oh my gosh, Alex, I just realised you
2: so 25 bathrooms.
1: Okay,
2: in one house.
1: Yep. Alright, sorry,
2: that was just on my tip of my tongue, but I'm going to play Diesel of my tongue. I'm not alone. 90.5.
1: Oh my gosh, I've kind of felt like you had this story heading towards a different direction.
2: No, it wasn't. It's a different direction. Look, it might have been on my tip of the tongue, but I'm going to play Diesel.
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1: No, I was just... Hey, welcome back to Prop Biz.
2: You're listening saying she needs to see someone.
1: Alex and Dara.
2: So who do you need to see, Dara? Could you tell our listeners?
1: I think I might need to see a psychologist because I've been... I don't know if this is just weird.
2: Well, look, I feel like one off air because what Dara was telling me, it was really, really weird.
1: So I feel like a psychologist.
2: This said to Dara over the break when we were having that song, well, not a break, but tip of my tongue. So what happened, Dara? Let's talk about, like, people that spend money on Lotto as well.
1: Yeah, see, I don't believe in, I mean, like, if I was to win Lotto, I know you buy Lotto every Thursday night and hope to win something.
2: Well, that's because I haven't.
1: I haven't won anything significant. I think the most I've won is like $20, which is probably another reason why I don't buy Lotto. But, like, honestly, I feel like if I was to win Lotto, yes, it would be great. I mean, it'd definitely help a lot. But, like, honestly, I feel like if I was to win Lotto, yes, it would be great. I mean, it'd definitely help a lot. But I still...

0: I think
1: that was the night that I won. I'm about gonna $18,000.
0: Damn, $18,000!
1: Yeah, yes.
0: Oh my gosh.
1: I was like, what the hell? Because the segment was on about what you would do with the money.
0: Yeah, I remember you telling me this story. That's funny. Like,
1: I took a screenshot of it and people were like, what the hell?
0: Yeah, like, what the hell? But did you get any signs before you won the $18,000?
1: I had no signs. It was after the show and I was so hungry that I went to one of the chicken places in Granville.
0: Yeah.
1: On the way home, and I'm having my chicken. I'm like, I just stocked in like as I usually do, because I usually win like $11, $12, $20, yes. $80, right. Maybe sometimes $500.
0: But you won 18K, so you went straight to have chicken.
1: No, I had bought the chicken before and then I logged in.
0: Oh.
1: And a mate of mine was walking past, I'm like, shit, I won lotto. And I had a Powerball.
0: Yeah.
1: I had to double check numbers.
0: Well, what was your reaction like to, like,
1: I was like, what the hell? I was actually shocked because I had just done the segment of what you would do with the money.
0: Yeah.
1: And here I actually won that kind of money. I was thinking, what do I do with this money? So I actually did invest it really wisely.
0: Mm-hmm. What did you invest in?
1: Well, that was a week which I also got approached by another commercial radio station to do some work on their station.
0: Nice.
1: And I declined. But then I ended
0: Why did you decline?
1: I wasn't ready for it.
0: Did you know that when people say they're not ready for it, it's funny because when I got, I'm going to say I was thrown into the deep end. I feel like the best time is when you're not ready for something.
1: Yeah, I tend to agree.
0: Because
1: this was like just
0: because
1: not
0: if
1: the
0: you're
1: time.
0: Ready, I mean, if you're just trying to prepare yourself to be ready, you'll never be ready. You'll never be ready for anything, right?
1: Yeah.
0: But it's like when you take a leap of faith and you just go for it.
1: Mm.
0: You just go for it. And yeah, like what happened to me? Like I was like, I had no idea I was going to do a radio show with you, honestly.
1: Mm. And do you have any regrets for that?
0: No, not at all. I love it.
1: And you love me and I love you.
0: Huh?
1: That's the main thing, isn't it? We love each other.
0: We love each other as friends.
1: and look, going back to that, how I spend the money. So I said no to them and I still want to get involved. So what I did is I spent the money. And actually, the reason why I said no is because I had just bought another rent roll at that point in time. So I had to really focus on that rent roll and know the properties, know the landlords, know the tenants and what have you not as well.
0: Yeah.
1: So what I did is I thought, you know what? Instead of wasting the opportunity, I said, how much do your ads cost? And I did an ad on that station.
0: Okay.
1: A radio ad.
0: How much was the ad?
1: I think about $5,000.
0: Okay.
1: So I invested in the business.
0: Yeah.
1: Yeah.
0: That's good. So.
1: And then the rest went towards the rent roll, which I purchased.
0: That's
1: as well.
0: Actually a very smart move because I think if you were to ask the general public, what would you do if you won, you know, Powerball? I can probably guess that they would say a holiday, a new car.
1: Yeah.
0: Or, I mean, like, yeah, you probably get someone who say, I want to buy a new house or a home.
1: Yeah.
0: No.
1: And we were trying to get the tennis player actually for a while, the guy that won $1 million.
0: Yeah.
1: Because his reaction was, I want to buy a house with that.
0: That would definitely be a smart move.
1: Yeah, because look, a lot of people do get money and then they're like, oh, but my car's old, I need a new car. I'm like, well, dude, like you can buy the car later on, buy the property, buy an investment property and use that money to buy the car because a car is a liability.
0: Yeah, but you know, a lot of people, they get, because it's like a significant amount of money, they've never seen it before and like
1: True. They
0: get very excited. It's like, oh my God, what am I going to do? I've got like $1 million to spend. I want to spend. But they don't think about, okay, well, if I spend it all, I'm going to have nothing left.
1: Yeah,
0: and
1: true.
0: Like it wasn't money that they've expected.
1: Mm.
0: So then they don't really have a goal or a direction. So all they do is just like, I've got money, I'm going to spend.
1: And they don't realise how quick it runs out. I mean, I know that because I've done that myself as well. Yeah. But look, so tell us about your signs that you saw or you've been seeing.
0: Oh, my gosh, yes. So it's really crazy. Don't judge me. when I say I probably should see a psychologist, I probably might need to. I mean, this, like, the last couple of weeks I've been seeing, like, 911.

0: Now, a song that are off air that is 25 years from 9/11.
1: Yeah, I can't believe it's been that long.
0: Yeah, it's been. So I was told that I was in jail when
1: you were in jail. I was in hospital. I think I was in year 12.
0: I was in hospital.
1: You were in hospital.
0: I was in hospital. Yes.
1: From what? Trauma.
0: Yeah.
1: Someone broke your heart.
0: Yeah. I wish that was the case, but we'll talk about that another day.
1: Yeah, but okay. Can I also tell you that? I don't know.
0: The
1: like
0: other numbers that you've been seeing.
1: It's really, really strange. If you guys know what it means, like message through on what was the number again, Alex?
0: 0405-905-905.
1: Okay, so I've been seeing 222, 333, 444, 777. Like, what's with the triples? It's weird and it's so random. I'm like, what the hell? And then, okay, here's another thing, right? I go for a walk every afternoon. The only birds I normally see, I would only see like crows, ibis, cockatoos on my walk, right? That's the only
0: what?
1: On my walk.
0: But what do you see?
1: I only see cockatoos.
0: I beg your pardon. This is not the Love Knot show. You can't talk about that.
1: I'm not talking about anything like that, right?
0: But talking about the birds.
1: But the thing is, it's like I don't normally see this particular bird, and I saw it. Like I literally saw it standing there, staring at me on my way home.
0: Well, that might be a sign. I'm going to play Ace of Base. The sign. You can tell us about your bird that you saw. So what's this little bird?
1: I saw a turkey that was like, we don't normally have turkeys in that location, that particular area.
0: A turkey.
1: So like when I saw a turkey, it reminds me of Christmas.
0: Well, it's almost Christmas in a couple of months.
1: I know. It's so quick.
0: Ace of

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11: It's 1 minute to 8 o'clock, so we are almost about to go into next hour here on Propiz. And it's been interesting with the topics we've discussed tonight, hasn't it?
10: It's very, very interesting. Unbelievable.
11: Especially with your signs
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10: Weird, crazy stuff.
11: 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People just think you're a business owner, so hence you're rich. That's what most people assume.
10: Correct, which, let's talk about it on the next hour.
11: 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And
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3: on the best radio program.
2: We are totally, like, we totally rock.
3: You did hear Jessica Malboy burn, because we were discussing really briefly in the last hour how biz operators do actually burn out.
2: Yeah, I mean,
3: quite a lot.
2: Yes, and I think a lot of people kind of underestimate the responsibilities that business owners have as well. Because they don't see what happens behind the scene. That's, and we're very fortunate to witness and see what happens behind the scenes with a lot of businesses that we interview.
3: That's correct, because it's not just about opening up the doors from 9 to 5 or 9 to 5.30 or operating during business hours or sometimes after business hours. There's a lot more involved. There's marketing, there's accounting involved, there's business activity statements that you need to do.
2: Yeah, there's absolutely, like, there's a whole
3: lot of compliance. Some businesses have compliance. So there is so much involved in a business. Did you know that businesses also need to test and tag their equipment?
2: Yes.
3: Every 12 months.
2: Yes, yes it is.
3: And having said that, I don't think these have been tested and tagged. So we need
2: I was at work, and I normally have my phone charger and my AirPod charger plugged in. The guy comes around, does the tag and test.
3: That's right. Every 4 months.
2: He tagged and tested my charger. So when I took it off to go home, I'm like, where did this sticker come from?
3: Yeah, every 4 months that needs to be done as well.
2: Yeah, yes. Absolutely. I mean, these are stuff that they need to do. Also, like, alarm testing. They've got to test the smoke alarms. That's working. It's in order. We get a lot of smoke alarm tests regularly throughout the year.
3: Well, that's if you have a physical location. And apart from smoke alarm tests, the fire extinguishers, smoke, like the blankets need to be in certain areas.
2: And if you think about it, like, all these regulations and compliances that businesses have to meet also does have an expense attached to it.
3: Absolutely.
2: They
3: Absolutely.
2: Can add up very quickly.
3: And then there's insurances, compliance, and this takes time. It doesn't just happen by itself. You need to call your insurance broker and be on the phone to the insurance broker. But people just look at business owners and they think, oh, the boss is not paying me enough.
2: Like, people underestimate. I mean, they don't. It's probably because they haven't experienced it and they haven't seen what goes on behind the scene. I mean, until you're actually involved or you've witnessed it yourself firsthand, you don't really consider those impacts.
3: Yeah.
2: Yeah.
3: Because, look, the average Joe Blow just sees a business owner. Let's just throw a business out there. I mean, what kind of business should we use as a sample?
2: Let's talk about yours.
3: No.
2: You don't want to?
3: No. Let's talk about that.
2: Let's just talk about cafes, for example.
3: Let's talk about cafes.
2: A good example.
3: That's a good example.
2: Yes. I mean, as a customer, you just go in, you order your food, and you expect to have your food come out nice and fresh,
3: That's right. Yes, and your coffee to be splendid. And
2: exactly right. But behind all of that. Yeah. Okay, but all these staff that's working, that's trying to prepare these, they all have to be trained at some point, right?
3: That's right. Well, first of all, to run a cafe, and it depends on what kind of cafe you need to run as well. If you're going to be cooking, you need a grease trap. And then probably with a grease trap, the rent goes skyrocketing. And this is another thing that...
2: What's a grease trap?
3: A grease trap is where your grease
2: where
3: goes
2: it traps
3: into,
2: in that.
3: Yeah, that's right.
2: Okay, that explains itself. And
3: so I've actually been asked from a lot of people recently, what kind of commercial property do I need to buy? And I'll be telling them, if you're going to buy a cafe, get one with a grease trap, because the rent is skyrocketing. It skyrockets with a grease trap because you can actually cook. If it doesn't have a grease trap, you can't really use it for cooking facilities. And if you're buying a property with a grease trap, you need a DA on that as well, because it's managed by the local water. So if it's in Sydney, City Water manages it. If it's in, say, Newcastle, Hunter Water manages it, depending on where it is.
2: Okay.
3: So there's a lot of compliance involved in grease traps as well. You need to empty it out every...
2: Yeah, I didn't even know this.
3: So if someone is looking to buy a commercial property as a cafe, that's the kind of property that you need, one of a grease trap. And some properties, especially shopping centres, there's only a limited amount of grease traps they put because access needs to be given for the grease trap person to come along and empty that grease trap. And usually they come along with a hose and it can't be through a place which is food is served. So that's why it's a really good investment to buy a property with a grease trap that has easy access as well.
2: Right. See, I didn't even know any of this.
3: Yeah, well, it's a little thing that a lot of people know about, but if you're involved...
2: Do you run a cafe as well?
3: Yes, I do.
2: Well, you never mentioned this.
3: Well, I don't actually run it. I've got two properties which are cafes, which is why I know about the grease traps and hence why I bought the grease traps. However, you can get an external grease trap as well. You can get an external grease trap. Not a lot of people know that you can get an external grease trap. So it's not all like done and dusted if you don't have a grease trap. But I'm not going to give too much away because everyone will be looking into external grease traps. But you need a pump with it as well. It can be a bit more expensive. But again, you still need access for that external grease trap. It's good if you have a freestanding building because you can put it outside. But if it's dry, you may not be able to have an external grease trap. But let's go back to the cafe sort of scenario. You need your food supervisor certificate.
2: Yes.
3: Oh, safety.
2: That's right. Yeah. Food safety.
3: Food safety. Yeah, that's right.
2: Yeah.
3: I got mine. Do you have yours? I'll show you yours.
2: I don't work with food, so why do I need it?
3: Neither do I, but I just got it just because it's good, just in case.
2: Okay. Yeah. Just in case you run your own cafe.
3: Yes. And people don't realise that the supervisor that's got that food safety certificate needs to be present at all times. So if you're changing shifts, you need someone there with that food safety supervisor certificate. So you might have to have three or four staff with that food safety certificate because if council goes in there and you're not the holder of that certificate, guess what? You get hit with fines.
2: Oh, wow. What's the fine like?
3: It could be a couple of hundred to thousands depending on the size of the breach and what have you not. The other thing is people don't realise that cafes need a coving where the food area is served.
2: Needs a what, sorry?
3: Coving.
2: Coving?
3: Coving, yes.
2: What's a coving?
3: It's like a curved wall, like between the wall and the floor. And
2: okay, got it. So
3: And that knife gets trapped between the walls and the tiles.
2: Right.
3: So there's a lot to it that people don't realise.
2: I didn't know that for sure. No, certainly not that.
3: Some cafes, you need a sink which you can operate with your knee.
2: A sink where you can operate with your knee.
3: So you're not touching the...
2: So you're not touching
3: the knee.
2: So your hands are not touching the tap.
3: Because you...
2: Okay, well, that makes sense. But I don't see a lot of that.
3: They might be inside the kitchen. But it really depends on where
2: I would have thought the first thing when you said that you need a sink that you can use your knees to turn on the tap, I'm thinking maybe it's because it needs to be for disability purpose.
3: That's not what I was thinking. Look, and sometimes they might just say you need something which you can turn on with your elbow as well.
2: Oh, okay.
3: So you need a longer tap.
2: Right.
3: So there's a lot of things people don't realise they go into business. I mean, we just gave an example of a cafe.
2: Yeah, that was just a cafe, which you would probably not even think twice about all these compliance and all
3: these... And then you test and tax up at the cafes as well, your menus and all that.
2: Well, someone has to also test the food out too.
3: That's right, yes. And then you've got the paying facilities, the little things that they give you, like the buzzer things.
2: Oh, yeah, those buzzers.
3: The buzzer things, yeah.
2: I think I've seen how they run restaurants and cafes where they also have those paper tags.
3: Yeah, that's for
2: orders. But they slip it up. Yeah, the orders.
3: That's
2: order
3: right,
2: tags.
3: Yeah. And then... Obviously, there's Uber nowadays where you're going to pay for Uber and they take out a huge chunk of your profits as well.
2: But people don't understand, like, especially with running cafes and restaurants, it's actually really hard work, especially, like, dealing with stress and, like, customer complaints. and you have to rush to get the orders out in time because you don't want customers sitting there waiting forever, you know?
3: That's right. People don't realise how much goes into a cafe.
2: Yeah, and like especially, like my friend runs a cafe and her biggest problem running a cafe was trying to find staff. She's messaged me a few times like, hey, do you know anybody who could help me out? We're short in staff and we can't find anyone to, like, for, you know, to replace when they're sick or something. So finding
3: staff. Yeah, very valid point as well, yeah.
2: Yep. Finding staff is, I mean, not just any staff, but someone you can rely on.
3: That's right.
2: Someone who actually takes responsibility of
3: and
2: their
3: duty. Pride in their work.
2: Yeah, yep. Yeah. It's very hard to find those kind of people.
3: Look, I agree as well. And, well, it's actually all industries which are very hard to find staff.
2: Mm.
3: Funny enough, I was discussing that as well. Like, people want to be paid to do nothing.
2: Yeah.
3: People want the easiest job to do nothing.
2: I can tell you from first-hand experience, when I was with my ex-husband, we ran a metal fabrication business together and trying to find welders was the most difficult.
3: Yep.
2: I've advertised literally everywhere and like months in, I couldn't find a single welder. Not one person wanted to.
3: Funny you should say that. I actually got an application by a welder today, this week for a property, to rent a property.
2: Yeah.
3: And I said to the end, I said, this guy, you should get this guy into a property because A, he's a welder, high in demand, works in the area.
2: Yeah.
3: He gets paid a reasonable amount of money. He's actually come from overseas because they couldn't find any welders locally.
2: Yeah, you know what? I find that it's very difficult to find, like, any welders at all, especially, I don't know, like, I thought that
3: It's still a dying industry. It's actually the industry is picking up. And we discussed this as well where a lot of data centers are being built and hence why you need these
2: That's right.
3: They weld all the data things
2: all
3: together.
2: All the cables and stuff. They need to be welded, right? And all the actual structurals.
3: The structurals.
2: When they're building these stuff, they need welders. And,
3: Because machines can't do it, you need actual welders. And if the radiators, they, guess what? You need a welder to weld and not so much solder, but weld the leaks so it stops because obviously being a mechanic, we used to do that as well. Like we used to get the little oxytorch and weld.
2: Yeah. Oh my gosh, my brother used to do that. It was so, yeah. It was like he had those oxytorch. I was like, what are you doing? He's working on his car and he's like welding and like, I'm like, what the
3: Well, back in the days, mechanics used to light up a cigarette with the bloody oxytorches.
2: Oh, my gosh. You know when the sparks? Yeah. I'm so
3: fearful. Oh, that's an arc welder.
2: I'm so fearful of those sparks.
3: Is it an arc welder or a MIG welder?
2: Dude, I don't know, okay? Like, to me, welding is welding.
3: Welding is welding.
2: I can't tell the difference.
3: Look, I bet your brother had a good time, and we're going to play In Excess and Jimmy Barnes' Good Time, Strong Alive, 9.5 FM. 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
7: Welcome back to Prop This. You're
8: listening to Alex and Daria.
7: We are like, if you guys have just tuned in, we've been talking about signs and just...
8: And like businesses.
7: Businesses. We were talking about how cafes are pretty much under pressure and, like, you know, a lot of people don't see behind the scenes stuff.
8: Well, look, let's go into a different industry. Let's say the furniture industry, for example.
7: Oh, yes. I used to work in furniture.
8: Oh, yes. Yeah.
7: I was working for Harvey Norman and Domain for a while.
8: Yes, I know.
7: Yeah, of a while. When I say a while, it's like... many years.
8: Well, let's talk about the small furniture operator, not the known ones that...
7: Okay. But I mean, I could have just told you. Like, you could just ask, because they do have challenges too.
8: Okay.
7: Yeah. I mean, every business have challenges, well, whether they're small or big.
8: Well, we want to talk about children businesses.
7: All right, fine.
8: We talk about our stuff all the time. So, look, if you do have a furniture shop and you'd like to message us... message us at 0405905905.
7: Oh my god! Speaking of furniture shops,
8: yes.
7: My the home that I currently live in was once owned by the owners of Brescia Furniture.
8: Really?
7: Yeah.
8: Really?
7: Yeah. For real.
8: Wow! Really?
7: Yeah.
8: Because you know that they're part of a life.
7: And are they?
8: Yeah.
7: Are they?
8: Yeah.
7: No way.
8: Yeah.
7: What? What? Episode, I mean, what show?
8: No, okay, so...
7: Wait, you said they're part of Alive.
8: They've come to some of our events.
7: Oh, really?
8: Yeah.
7: No way.
8: Yeah.
7: Because I was having a chat with my neighbour. I didn't know this. Yeah. My neighbour, she's been living there, this old lady. She's been living there for, I don't know, 40 years or something.
8: Actually,
7: 50
8: they
7: years?
8: Might be right, because they're originally from that way.
7: Yeah, but so the lady, my neighbour, right, she's very nosy. Oh, she's not listening. I'm just not listening.
8: Hello, neighbour. If you're Dara's neighbour, are you nosy? If you are, why don't you message us at 0405905905? I'd like to know more about your nosy behaviour.
7: Despite being nosy, but she's actually a very nice neighbour. She's very nice. Anyways, like...
8: very nice.
7: She is nice. She's lovely. I talked to her. But she was just telling me how the people who lived... before me, they were the owners of Brescia Furniture and they built their empire there. So I was like, oh my gosh, damn. I'm buying this place where I'm going to make my empire.
8: That's like a service station I was telling you about. Remember that service station we're discussing where people...
7: Hey,
8: work?
7: You know when they say luck kind of follows?
8: Yes, that's right.
7: It kind of does follow.
8: Let's get some more information about your place, hey?
7: I need to do research now. I need to dive deep
8: and check that. Yes.
7: Can you please do
8: that? I can. Yeah, I will do that.
7: I want to just make sure, like cross-reference, make sure what she's saying is true.
8: Yes, because RP Dad will tell us all that. That's interesting,
7: yeah,
8: isn't it?
7: Yeah, I didn't know. Like, she told me this and I was like, oh, okay, cool. And I come to think of it, I'm like, wow. It's amazing.
8: Well, let's talk about the small furniture shop,
7: okay,
8: right?
7: Okay, go on. So, I mean, Brescia was started off small.
8: Well, how often do people buy furniture?
7: Not often. No.
8: So I sometimes go past, like on Parramatta Road, where a lot of these furniture shops. So I know I scratch my head thinking, how on earth are these people making money? The rent's like skyrocketing. I mean, I just wonder how they make money.
7: But you know what? I think as we now are, you know, emerging into like online, I think most of them would now be like doing online sales.
8: That's right. And I think Osman Furniture, owned by Michelle, which is a friend of mine, I think she's closed down a lot of her Osman shops as well because they are going online.
7: A lot of these furniture stores are moving online rather than just being in a fixed position.
8: See, I'd rather, with furniture and clothes, I'd rather see the actual item and buy it rather than shop online.
7: I like the idea of walking into a furniture store and you can actually feel it.
8: That's right.
7: Sit on it, like experience it. Because this is what I do. I'd go into a furniture store. So I'll, for example, if I was looking for the outdoor settings. So I'll go in, I browse through, I feel it, I sit on it. And I imagine myself, is this going to be great, like, in my backyard? Like, I picture it, I imagine everything. And this is the thing, like, I mean, like, online is great, but I still prefer to go in.
8: So, and look, mind you, I do have an online store that sells furniture and really, really expensive furniture. But I'm the type of person that would rather go in, feel it, especially me, because I'm really picky with my lounges. I want a high lounge. Most of the lounges are really low. And then if I sit on a low lounge, I have trouble standing back.
7: You've hit that age already when you can't get up.
8: That's right. And look, having said that, there's certain furniture that people will still buy and you go through it quite regularly as well. And I'm actually thinking of opening a furniture store myself. But it needs to be really, really niche.
7: What kind of furniture are you thinking?
8: Bondage furniture.
7: A what?
8: For bondage. Yes. BDSM and bondage furniture, because people still utilise it. And as we became more and more open in that space, more and more people are buying them kind of furnitures for their experiences.
7: Okay. All right.
8: And people will rather see that and know what they're getting themselves into. If I was to open up a furniture shop, that's what I would be doing because there's a massive market for it.
7: There is?
8: There is, yes.
7: Oh, my gosh. I didn't even know this.
8: So it looks like I'm going to go into business. And look, it is my obsession.
7: You definitely have these weird, crazy obsessions.
8: Yes. I'm going to play Ice House, My Obsession, here on the line. Let's put five in. Look, it's an obsession to have. Like, it's a good obsession because you never know with these things.

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2: 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We are talking about a lot of businesses and general topics these days in relation to businesses and what businesses go through. People don't realise that businesses go through a lot. And it really hurts a business if you get sued. And it could be criminally sued. It could be by authorities, like getting a fine by authorities. Or it could be that an unhappy customer may take legal action against you and decide to sue you. There was a case once about maybe just before, or was it during COVID or just before COVID, where a barber, which cuts men's hair, got sued by this rich snobby lady because she went into the barber shop, wanted a haircut for her daughter. And the gentleman said, we don't do female haircuts. And the lady decided to sue the barber for discrimination.
3: But it's a barber.
2: I know it's a barber. It's a barber?
3: It's a barber. It's barbers a barber. Do men's hair.
2: Or they can do ladies' hair, depending on
3: what they're requesting. But it depends on their skills.
2: That's right? Correct, yes.
3: I mean, if they don't have the skills for female hair, then...
2: Yeah, apparently she just wanted a trim. Look... A barber's a barber. A barber is limited to what they can do.
3: Yeah.
2: A hairdresser is more technically trained.
3: Or maybe it's religion, like religious. Like they can't do females' hair. I don't know.
2: Just yeah, look, some of them, yes, some of them.
3: Wouldn't some of them, like, yeah, you know, yeah. They can't, like, well, I won't say, like.
2: It's haram, yes.
3: Yeah, yeah.
2: Just. Yeah, I could say because I'm from that culture.
3: You
2: but
3: can?
2: Yeah.
3: Oh, okay.
2: Yeah, I'm not from that religion, but I could say because I'm from the same culture. Yes, and you are correct. Some of the cultures can't look at other women. And look, if they
3: not
2: do...
3: Not even, like, staring.
2: Yeah. And because if they do, they won't be... their manhood's gone pretty much from their missus. yeah.
3: Is that true? Are you just making stuff up again?
2: Yeah, it is true. That's what happened to... Remember Loretta Bobbitt? The lady that chopped off the...
3: Oh, my God.
2: Man, that was like almost.
3: That's insane.
2: That was before your time. Were you even born? You would have been a baby.
3: No, wasn't there one that's recent that just occurred?
2: I don't know, is there?
3: I thought there was one where she had a pair of scissors and just.
2: look, I'm getting scared talking about that topic because we're trying,
3: insane.
2: So I don't want to talk about that topic because we are trying. And yeah. Anyway, yes. So yeah.
3: Look. Oh. I think that's the reason why I had those signs. I reckon, I don't know, I'm just saying.
2: Anyway, go back to businesses and some issues that may face. So there was that incident with that guy, right? So he had to sort out of court because that would affect his business a lot. Mm. So if, say, for example, authorities go into a business, especially real estate agents, and they get fined for the smallest stuff.
3: Yeah.
2: That can affect the business.
3: Of course it can.
2: Whereas the two casinos just got fined as well just recently. I don't know if you read that on the news. I think one was over $1 million and the other one was like $500,000. The Crown and the Star got fined just recently.
3: Yes, I saw that.
2: For
3: allowing a 16-year-old. They didn't do a proper ID check apparently. And this 16-year-old, where did he get $20,000 from? To like sit there and gamble.
2: Well, look, he's from my area. He's from Craver. I'm from Craver.
3: Oh,
2: Resort,
3: okay,
2: so,
3: right. Yeah. What does he do?
2: Well, look, they're pretty intelligent people. Yeah.
3: Well, he got away.
2: Yeah.
3: Temporarily. Yeah.
2: Temporarily, yes.
3: Temporarily.
2: So look, will that affect the big companies?
3: How do they find out? I'm very curious to know how they actually tracked him down and found out that he was like underage.
2: They might have checked for his ID, but then how did he get in?
3: He got in fine. I mean...
2: But don't forget, a lot of these casinos have facial recognition as well. That's how they've detected his face because they do have facial recognition.
3: Yeah, but if he's a regular, like if he's been...
2: Yeah, especially with that's really odd, isn't it?
3: That's odd, right? Mm. Like how on earth did he get in several times undetected?
2: don't know, but I want to find out who this guy is because I want to operate a platform with him because he looks like he's got the gift of the gab. Mm.
3: So how much was he fined for? Because they're not going to fine him until he turns 18. No, that's like another 2 years.
2: I think he's been banned after he's turned 18 for 5 years.
3: Oh, yeah. Banned, but not actually fined?
2: Well, I mean, you can't really fine a...
3: underage.
2: I don't know, can you? If you know the answer, message us. I want to find out.
3: Yeah, I'm curious to know. How does it work?
2: But look, we are discussing issues that businesses can face.
3: Yeah.
2: Whether it be criminal or whether it be...
3: And I think with all these new policy reforms as well, it does put a lot of pressure on businesses because all these compliance has to... You know, it has to comply. Like, it's so strict. Because even with one slight mistake, one small mistake that they make can potentially result in, you know, a hectic fine.
2: Yeah, and it's not just the... And this is what people don't understand. It's not just the owner of the company. It's the relatives. It might be the missus. It might be the kids that get affected. It's everyone down the chain. So it's not just about... finding someone for the sake of finding it.
3: But I can tell you also, even big companies, right? For example, payroll. You know, the staff member who does payroll, and I know this, the staff member who does the payroll could also potentially be fined.
2: Criminally charged if they did the wrong thing?
3: If they're not processing the pays correctly or if they miss, for example, a super payment.
2: Yeah.
3: Because now super needs to be paid weekly.
2: That's right.
3: So even with that, like doing payroll is very, that's tough.
2: Yeah.
3: Because just a small mistake is risky.
2: Yeah. So if they don't pay the super in time or what have you not, can they get charged criminally as well? Or, I mean, do you know that from your experience?
3: I think like they would have to, because you'd have to have paperwork and, you know, documents to support your justification. Mm. Like, it has to be justifiable. Like, okay, it was a human error or whatever.
2: Yeah.
3: But it has... Like, I think there may be some sort of leniency involved. Like, okay, so if you made that mistake but you went back to correct it...
2: Yeah, yeah,
3: like,
2: absolutely.
3: I think that...
2: If it's a genuine mistake,
3: because it's genuine, right?
2: Yeah.
3: But if it was something like, okay, why didn't you pick this up? It's been weeks or months, like, how could you not have picked up this error?
2: No one's going to notice the sweep underneath the carpet, yeah.
3: Yeah.
2: Because there's some businesses that operate illegal immigrants or people that do over the amount of time that they should be doing knowingly as well, and they get fined, they get prosecuted, they get charged. So, even though they're trying to help their own business by trying to do the right thing for the person that's working for them, they don't realise that they're committing a criminal offence. So it's really risky running a business. It really, really is.
3: Yeah.
2: For example, a mechanic that may have just done a repair on a vehicle, if that vehicle has an accident down the road and the mechanics miss something on it, guess what? They get charged for criminal recklessness or whatever it is.
3: Yeah, for recklessness.
2: Recklessness, yes.
3: Because it could potentially result in...
2: And therefore...
3: death
2: or serious injury.
3: Yeah, that's...
2: So it's not just about having a good time being a business operator and when they're out and about having fun.
3: Yeah, this is the thing where people do kind of like...
2: Not see.
3: Yeah, they don't see that. But, you know, anyone who's looking to start up a business, you know, they're tossing and turning, like, you know, just trying to weigh up the risks involved. Like, is it worth the risk or not worth the risk? Should they take a leap of faith?
2: Yeah. And then what they see is they see someone having a holiday as a business operator, which is probably the only 2 weeks that they get off in the whole year, mind you, and they're having a good time, and people go, oh, look, he's a business operator, he's rich. You know what? Our city has a song called Good Time. I'm going to play that right now.
3: And you are listening to Prop Biz.
2: And we're going to go all the way through to Time of Our Lives because, look, at the end of the day, you need to have the time of your life as well.
3: Yeah, you do.
2: So
3: have some personal time.
2: And then we'll go straight to sponsorship announcements. 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
2: And we are back.
3: And it was almost time.
2: Yeah, so look, if you've been listening to our show, we'll be talking about some negative stuff of running a business. But let's talk about some positive stuff, eh?
3: Yes, let's talk about positive. I'm always up for positive stuff.
2: Yes, because you've been sad today as well. You've been empty.
3: I've been feeling pretty empty.
2: No, I can fill you up after the show like I usually do. But we're not going to discuss that on air anyway. So look.
3: So what's the positive stuff?
2: So look, if you're running a business, the positive stuff is if you get your eggs lined up, or eggs in a row, I should say,
3: okay,
2: and have a strategy and a plan,
3: yeah,
2: you can't fail. You can't get into trouble.
3: That's what I need.
2: Yeah. You need to have the compliance in place, have the regular meetings so everyone's on the same page.
3: Yeah.
2: This is where businesses do fail. When you're just chasing the money, an extra 10 minutes aside of your week, instead of like opening the doors and trying to chase an extra $100 or whatever it is,
3: yeah,
2: which could end up costing you more in the long run, put 10 minutes aside, 20 minutes aside for a meeting once a week. That's if you have staff more than 3 or 4 staff, and keep them motivated, and keep them on the same plan.
3: Okay.
2: And then that way there's no room for failure because everybody's on the same page.
3: Yeah. I mean, I remember even when I was working for Harvey Norman Domain, like we'd always have these morning
2: meetings. Yes.
3: Morning, what do they call it? Motivational meeting.
2: Yeah.
3: Can't think of the word for it.
2: You don't want to sound. You don't want to make it sound like kindergartners. Well, you need to motivate them in an indirect manner.
3: Oh yeah, absolutely.
2: Because I've seen some social media posts lately where adults are playing stupid games like running on the walls. If they achieve a goal, I'm like thinking, man, that's preschool stuff.
3: But it's fun. Come on, like who doesn't want to bring out their inner child? You make them feel like they're a part of your family.
2: Yeah,
3: I think that's really needed.
2: Yeah, look, I think there's a way to do it, and there's a way not to do it. Yeah.
3: Oh well, look, I think it depends, right? I mean, like if you know your staff well, you would know what they like and what they don't like and what motivates them. You'd know them, like, because they're almost like family.
2: Yes, yeah, so look, I think maybe drinks on a Friday night after work so they can mingle and what have you. That tends to work.
3: But that happens.
2: Not in every workplace, so that's
3: not
2: the thing.
3: Not every workplace, but you know, they do like barbecues and stuff on Friday afternoons and stuff. Like, I think that's a great motivation.
2: I think so as well. Yeah. So look, if you have that strategy in your business, there's less room to fail. So just keep in mind, keep your staff happy, and I'll never forget when I was a mechanic, a lawnmower mechanic. His name was Graham, very, very successful business person.
3: Yeah.
2: He said that the key to running a business is don't lose your staff. Even if you have nothing to do, give them something to do, whether it's not related to the job, give them something to do, whether it be do flyer drops or clean up the place. You do not want to lose a staff.
3: Yeah.
2: That was the key.
3: Yeah.
2: And I'll never forget that. So that was a key takeaway. So look after yourself if you're running a business. And we are almost done. How quick has it gone?
3: I know. I can't believe, we can actually talk for, 2 hours.
2: I know. Look, we did talk a lot, and we're going to play John Farnham, A Touch of Paradise, because having great staff is actually a touch of paradise, realistically.
3: Absolutely.
2: And like I said, let's play John
1: Farnham. Alive 90.5.
2: You don't want to lose good staff.
3: No, you definitely don't. You want to secure the best staff you've got. That's crucial for any business, right?
2: Absolutely crucial. Absolutely. Look,
3: it's probably the highest priority.
2: Because you were saying before as well, like your friend has difficulty finding staff.
3: Yeah, yeah. Especially skilled positions.
2: Yeah.
3: Yeah, it's very, very hard to find that.
2: And there's been talks as well, and I think someone else, was it Tom Panos, that said as well, there's all these people coming out to the country, but we are lacking skilled tradespeople.
3: Yeah.
2: He was actually saying it. They can't even pick up a hammer.
3: Oh, come on. Even I can pick up a hammer and a drill.
2: You can, but a lot of these people, have you ever seen the way that they walk or push a shopping trolley? Do you think you could touch them with a hammer? They can't even drive a car or push a shopping trolley, let alone use a hammer properly.
3: Maybe the government needs to do something about it.
2: And look, I do have a solution for it, and I am working on that plan as well.
3: Nice.
2: There is a plan, and if the government sticks to that plan, everything will be resolved.
3: We'll see in time.
2: We'll see in time.
3: We'll definitely see in time.
2: But yeah, look, John Farnham, A Touch of Paradise.
3: Yeah.
2: We'll be back next week.
3: Absolutely. Every Thursday night.
2: And hopefully next week, look, fingers crossed, I can get this A-lister guest on the show. I'm still working on it.
3: Fingers crossed, hey?
2: Fingers crossed, yes.
3: Well, anyways, it's been a great night, great conversation we've had. You know, if you guys have any questions at all, please feel free to message us. And, you know, we're happy to discuss this next week as well.
2: That's right.
3: But you are listening to Prop Biz on a live 90.5 FM with Alex and Dara.
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2: Hello there, I'm Terry Daniel. The Albanese government says Australia's jobless rate remains at historic lows despite a rise in unemployment. Latest data shows the jobless rate increased to 4.5% in July. The economy shed almost 16,000 positions over the month. But Employment Minister Amanda Rishworth says the jobs market is still relatively resilient.
3: It has been expected that we would see some softening in the labour market, but I would point to comparing that with historical standards. We have an unemployment figure with a 4 in front of it, 4.5%. That is historically a very low number.
2: A national review has found Australian foster and kinship carers are being forced to cover more expenses out of their own pockets. The Institute of Family Studies report shows government care allowances are failing to cover rising living and medical costs, resulting in a carer shortage. Adopt Change Chief Executive Renee Lee says more needs to be done to prevent children from living without a family.
4: It costs 12 to 18% more to raise a child not born to you through foster care. If we want to see children safely in an alternative home, then we need to ensure that carers are provided with enough funds to do so.
2: A moment of silence has been held in federal parliament in honour of the family of a missing hiker after a body was found in the New South Wales Southern Highlands. Crews spent 8 days searching after 18-year-old Lily Hooper did not return from a hike last Wednesday. Her body has been located. Opposition leader Angus Taylor says he can't imagine what her loved ones are experiencing.
5: Such news would be a nightmare for any parent, and we grieve for Lily's wider family and friends too. Lily loved bushwalking, and that only compounds the tragedy of her death.
2: The ship the Young Endeavour has arrived in Brisbane after 11-day voyage from Sydney. The tall ship is manned by Aussies aged between 16 and 23, guided by specially trained Navy personnel. Commander Gavin Dawes says crew members leave with lifelong skills.
6: It's not a military program. It's all about us taking young people to sea and giving them an experience of sailing a tall ship.
2: Briefly, in other news, more than 1,000 greater crested terns have died on 3 remote islands in South Australia in mass mortality events being linked to the H5 bird flu. Investigations are also underway into a suspected case in a little penguin on Kangaroo Island. A separate mass mortality event is also being investigated in Tasmania, where 28 penguins and 3 crested terns have been found dead. Victorian Premier Ben Carroll has accepted there will be adverse findings against the government after declaring nothing will be left off limits in the long-awaited Royal Commission into corruption on government infrastructure projects. And prosecutors have urged the Court of Appeal to reject Erin Patterson's bid to overturn her murder conviction, arguing the case against her was overwhelming. The Crown has also rejected claims Patterson was effectively forced to give evidence at her trial over fatal mushroom poisonings at Leongatha and was also subjected to unfair questioning. This is AIR National News. AFL News and Greater Western Sydney's Jake Stringer has confirmed he will head back to Melbourne next season for family reasons. Stringer says their upcoming match against Adelaide is probably his final outing for the side and wants to get back to Victoria to be with his children.
7: I miss being able to go watch him play netball and play basketball and do stuff like that. The timing's right, and I think the timing's right for the club as well. All the young forwards coming in. I'm just excited for this last game, and it'll most likely be my last game here, but it's one that I'm very grateful for the opportunity.
2: And in other AFL news, Dean Solomon expects Essendon's new full-time coach to be appointed early next week and to take part in player exit meetings as the club looks to move on from another tumultuous season. Solomon will lead the Bombers for the final time as interim coach against Port Adelaide at Marvel Stadium on Sunday. In tonight's AFL, in the second quarter at Docklands, the Gold Coast Suns were in front 67-53 over St Kilda. Round 25 of the NRL has kicked off tonight with the Melbourne Storm taking on the Penrith Panthers. Ivan Cleary coaching his 500th match. The score at half-time, 22-0 to Penrith. And rugby league is in mourning for the loss of champion St George halfback Billy Smith. He was part of the legendary Dragons team that won 11 premierships in a row. Smith was 84. And another Socceroos player has secured a big move following the World Cup. Defender Alessandro Ciccati has joined Portuguese giant Ben Kiefer, moving from the Italian club Parma. Australian Independent Radio News.
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2: Hello there, I'm Terry Daniel. The New South Wales Police Commissioner has apologised unreservedly for a miscommunication following the discovery of Lily Hooper's body in the Southern Highlands. The 18-year-old's body was located by SES crew members in the Natai National Park, bringing an end to 8 days of searching. Within minutes, word reached media outlets and the Premier's office, leading to incorrect reports Lily was alive. Mal Lennon says his thoughts are with Lily's family and how the miscommunication occurred will be looked into.
3: The communication may have passed through a number of hands. The location where Lily was found was remote. It was communicated via a communication device to the command post and it may well have passed a number of hands. We will obviously look at that communication, how it took place, with a view to making sure that we confirm that.
2: Labor argues the previous coalition government is responsible for the nation's debt, which has now tipped over $1 trillion. Interest repayments are weighing most heavily on the nation's finances. The opposition argues the government has squandered a $400 billion revenue windfall, which could have been used to pay the debt. Treasurer Jim Chalmers has told Parliament he's been cleaning up the mess left by the coalition.
4: The overwhelming majority of the dollars in gross debt in the budget was racked up by those opposite, Mr Speaker. In fact, gross debt is $200 billion lower this year than the trajectory that we inherited from those opposite.
2: Victorian Premier Ben Carroll has declared nothing is off limits after finally unveiling the terms of reference for the Royal Commission into corruption on government worksites. Stephanie Wacklewick has more.
5: The Premier has accepted there will be adverse findings against the government, but he still won't concede that corruption did occur on government infrastructure projects.
6: There was grift, there was thuggery, there was misogyny, and there was violence. Nothing is off limits.
5: Former Chief Justice of South Australia, Christopher Kourakis, will lead the $50 million inquiry to uncover the extent of corruption, criminal conduct or serious misconduct on all major infrastructure projects and the role the government played. It will also aim to find out exactly how much money was lost. Anyone could be called to give evidence, from CFMEU members, subcontractors, ministers and former premiers. But the hearings will be both public and private. The findings due by August 20. Next year. Shadow Attorney General James Newbury says he doubts we will ever hear from Daniel Andrews or Jacinta Allen.
7: Ben Carroll has announced his cover-up commission.
5: Stephanie Wacklewick, State Parliament, Melbourne.
2: Prince Harry and Meghan are planning to return to live in Britain. Mark Dransfield reports.
8: 6 years after leaving for the US, the Duke and Duchess of Sussex are heading back to Britain. They're expected to permanently relocate later this month to a non-royal residence. The Daily Mirror's royal editor, Russell Myers, says it is a complete turnaround for the couple.
9: Harry has said that he didn't see a situation where he could safely have his family in the country just about a year ago. I mean, that's an extraordinary turn of events that, he's willing to enrol his children into school and to live here permanently.
2: Finally, to the Australian share market, the All Ords has closed up 43 points at 92.98. And one Australian dollar was buying 71.1 US cents. This is AIR National News. NRL and the Penrith Panthers are looking to turn their form around tonight with just 3 games left before the finals. They're currently playing Melbourne Storm and close to full time, the Panthers still had the lead, 22-14. Tennis, and it wasn't a great night in Cincinnati for two Aussies, as Air Sport's Paul Walsh reports.
10: The Australian representation of the Cincinnati Open has concluded with both Alex de Minaur and Chris O'Connell defeated in their round of 16 matches. O'Connell found the going tough against the tournament's number 6 seed Taylor Fritz, going down in straight sets 6-4, 6-3, while de Minaur was also defeated in straight sets by Arthur Fields from France 6-3, 6-4. Meanwhile, 17-year-old Cruz Hewitt has been granted a wildcard entry to next week's Winston-Salem tournament, the final warm-up event to the US Open. Paul Walsh for Air Sport.
2: In the AFL, Bradley Hill is playing his 300th game tonight, with St Kilda hosting the Gold Coast Suns in their final match of the season. At the end of the third quarter, the Suns were in front 88-60 over St Kilda. Four-time Formula One world champion Max Verstappen has extended his contract with Red Bull Racing, despite speculation he would walk away when it expired in 2028. The Dutchman will now continue racing with the squad until at least 2030. Australian Independent Radio News.
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0: would like to acknowledge that I am broadcasting from Bokum Hills, located in the Sydney Hills District, was historically the territory of the Bidjigal clan, a part of the larger Darug people. The Bidjigal people are remembered through Bidjigal Reserve, a bushland area that straddles several suburbs, including Bokum Hills. The area has a rich history of Indigenous occupation and is now a protected space. Would like to pay my respects to the traditional owners, past and present, of this land.
1: 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You just heard Brand New, Hot In Here and Broken Glass by Sia and Eyes Wide Open by Gautier. Some great tracks there to open the show. This is the Busy Mums radio show. And how was your week that's just passed from last Thursday that I was here with you in studio? It's been a really hectic week. I've had classes, I've had work, I've had busy schedules for kids. My son just started in an after school program with the high school. It's a bridging program for science at the local high school, and he is in year six, which is a great event to bridge the little ones who are in the final year of year six in high school, and we pick him up after that. It's a great program. Last year he did the maths program and English as well. Great to know little fish in a big pond and a big fish now in his little pond. So he's going into high school next year. We've got the acceptance letter. He'll be joining his other two siblings, elder siblings, in the high school. So with the eldest son, he's doing his year 11 trials and it's going well. He's enjoying his subjects that he's chosen. It's very important to allow your kids to choose the subjects that they are excelling in and what they're strongest at, I believe, and what they're most interested in, which is really fantastic to see the progress of my eldest son. And my daughter, of course, was also studying, and in the meantime she's deciding what she should pick for her next year as well. So it's very important to know, to try all the subjects and see what you're best at and where your skill set lies and what your opportunities may be from choosing those subjects. Like I did, I chose science and maths and English and so forth. So now I'm in another phase. The last week has gone by so quickly, and I've incorporated a walk with friends at Bondi Beach last Sunday. And I've got some radio guests from that walk lining up shortly. And this week's guest is Michelle Ruadi. She's a new filmmaker, up and coming. And she has done her feature film, filmed it, and it's about to go into production. So that's very exciting. It's a narrative story about her own life. It's a film that's going to come out in 2027. Now, I've done previous interviews with Michelle Ruadi and got some of the artists from the soundtrack on her film in studio as well. So it's been a long process that I've been involved interviewing guests from her new feature film coming up in 2027. So Michelle Ruadi from My Inner Child is going to be in studio, and we filmed that and recorded it at Bondi Beach last Sunday. So it's a great message that she's sharing with women over 40, empowering them to be creative into the creative industry and breakthrough. She's from a corporate background, and she's made this project self-funded to show her story, her family story, loosely based on her family story from what she's telling me in studio. So stay tuned, don't go anywhere, about this My Inner Child project coming in 2027 with the film director herself and actress Michelle Ruadi. I've also got lots more great tracks coming up as well. So stay tuned to the Busy Mums Radio Show. I'm Roshvi. You can contact me on Instagram and Facebook of the Busy Mums Radio Show and busymumsradio@hotmail.com. I've got lots of great guests coming up for the rest of August. And for this show, stay tuned for the interview from our community guests. If you have any shout outs for birthdays or any content you'd like me to share across the Busy Mums Radio Show, you can text in 0405 905 905. And I've been really busy with keeping fit. I've done hula hooping, walking, several activities to keep fit in the community, which is very important for busy moms to stay fit as well as the kids. And my son, younger son, he loves to ride his bike. So he's around riding his bike with his helmet safely around the neighborhood, visiting his friends, which is a great activity to get off those iPads and devices and get your kids moving. I've also attended some product launches and parties around Sydney, which is great to be invited to and support artists. One of the artists was a DJ who was raising money. He raised over $1,000 for the Venezuela earthquake appeal, which is fantastic to support these activities. And I brought a friend of mine, a fellow actress, along, and she loved it. She was so grateful to be invited as my plus one, and we raised help.
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1: That's right, Dominic. 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
2: Hello there, I'm Terry Daniel. The New South Wales Police Commissioner has apologised unreservedly for a miscommunication following the discovery of Lily Hooper's body in the Southern Highlands. The 18-year-old's body was located by SES crew members in the Natai National Park, bringing an end to 8 days of searching. Within minutes, word 18-year-old's body was located by SES crew members in the Natai National Park, bringing an end to 8 days of searching. Within minutes, word...

0: that we confirm that.
1: Labor argues the previous coalition government is responsible for the nation's debt, which has now tipped over $1 trillion. Interest repayments are weighing most heavily on the nation's finances. The opposition argues the government has squandered a $400 billion revenue windfall, which could have been used to pay the debt. Treasurer Jim Chalmers has told Parliament he's been cleaning up the mess left by the coalition.
2: The overwhelming majority of the dollars in gross debt in the budget was racked up by those opposite, Mr. Speaker. In fact, gross debt is $200 billion lower this year than the trajectory that we inherited from those opposite.
1: Victorian Premier Ben Carroll has declared nothing is off limits after finally unveiling the terms of reference for the Royal Commission into corruption on government worksites. Stephanie Wacklewick has more.
3: The Premier has accepted there will be adverse findings against the government, but he still won't concede that corruption did occur on government infrastructure projects.
4: There was grift, there was thuggery, there was misogyny, and there was violence. Nothing is off limits.
3: Former Chief Justice of South Australia, Christopher Kourakis, will lead the $50 million inquiry to uncover the extent of corruption, criminal conduct or serious misconduct on all major infrastructure projects and the role the government played. It will also aim to find out exactly how much money was lost. Anyone could be called to give evidence, from CFMEU members, subcontractors, ministers and former premiers. But the hearings will be both public and private. The findings due by August 20. Next year. Shadow Attorney General James Newbury says he doubts we will ever hear from Daniel Andrews or Jacinta Allen.
5: Ben Carroll has announced his cover-up commission.
3: Stephanie Wacklewick, State Parliament, Melbourne.
1: Prince Harry and Meghan are planning to return to live in Britain. Mark Dransfield reports.
6: 6 years after leaving for the US, the Duke and Duchess of Sussex are heading back to Britain. They're expected to permanently relocate later this month to a non-royal residence. The Daily Mirror's royal editor, Russell Myers, says it is a complete turnaround for the couple.
7: Harry has said that he didn't see a situation where he could safely have his family in the country just about a year ago. I mean, that's an extraordinary turn of events that, you know, he's willing to enrol his children into school and to live here permanently.
1: Finally, to the Australian share market, the All Ords has closed up 43 points at 92.98. And one Australian dollar was buying 71.1 US cents. This is AIR National News. NRL and the Penrith Panthers are looking to turn their form around tonight with just 3 games left before the finals. They're currently playing Melbourne Storm, and close to full time, the Panthers still had the lead, 22-14. Tennis, and it wasn't a great night in Cincinnati for two Aussies, as AIR Sports' Paul Walsh reports.
8: The Australian representation of the Cincinnati Open has concluded with both Alex de Minaur and Chris O'Connell defeated in their round of 16 matches. O'Connell found the going tough against the tournament's number 6 seed Taylor Fritz, going down in straight sets 6-4, 6-3, while de Minaur was also defeated in straight sets by Arthur Fields from France 6-3, 6-4. Meanwhile, 17-year-old Cruz Hewitt has been granted a wildcard entry to next week's Winston-Salem tournament, the final warm-up event to the US Open. Paul Walsh for AIR Sport.
1: In the AFL, Bradley Hill is playing his 300th game tonight, with St Kilda hosting the Gold Coast Suns in their final match of the season. At the end of the third quarter, the Suns were in front 88-60 over St Kilda. Four-time Formula One world champion Max Verstappen has extended his contract with Red Bull Racing, despite speculation he would walk away when it expired in 2028. The Dutchman will now continue racing with the squad until at least 2030. Australian Independent Radio News.
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2: Hello there, I'm Terry Daniel. The Albanese government says Australia's jobless rate remains at historic lows despite a rise in unemployment. Latest data shows the jobless rate increased to 4.5% in July. The economy shed almost 16,000 positions over the month. But Employment Minister Amanda Rishworth says the jobs market is still relatively resilient.
3: It has been expected that we would see some softening in the labour market, but I would point to comparing that with historical standards. We have an unemployment figure with a 4 in front of it, 4.5%. That is historically a very low number.
2: A national review has found Australian foster and kinship carers are being forced to cover more expenses out of their own pockets. The Institute of Family Studies report shows government care allowances are failing to cover rising living and medical costs, resulting in a carer shortage. Adopt Change Chief Executive Renee Lee says more needs to be done to prevent children from living without a family.
4: It costs 12 to 18% more to raise a child not born to you through foster care. If we want to see children safely in an alternative home, then we need to ensure that carers are provided with enough funds to do so.
2: A moment of silence has been held in Federal Parliament in honour of the family of a missing hiker after a body was found in the New South Wales Southern Highlands. Crews spent 8 days searching after 18-year-old Lily Hooper did not return from a hike last Wednesday. Her body has been located. Opposition leader Angus Taylor says he can't imagine what her loved ones are experiencing.
5: Such news would be a nightmare for any parent. And we grieve for Lily's wider family and friends too. Lily loved bushwalking. And that only compounds the tragedy of her death.
2: The ship the Young Endeavour has arrived in Brisbane after 11-day voyage from Sydney. The tall ship is manned by Aussies aged between 16 and 23, guided by specially trained Navy personnel. Commander Gavin Dawes says crew members leave with lifelong skills.
6: It's not a military program. It's all about us taking young people to sea and giving them an experience of sailing a tall ship.
2: Briefly in other news, more than 1,000 greater crested terns have died on 3 remote islands in South Australia in mass mortality events being linked to the H5 bird flu. Investigations are also underway into a suspected case in a little penguin on Kangaroo Island. A separate mass mortality event is also being investigated in Tasmania, where 28 penguins and 3 crested terns have been found dead. Victorian Premier Ben Carroll has accepted there will be adverse findings against the government after declaring nothing will be left off limits in the long-awaited Royal Commission into corruption on government infrastructure projects. And prosecutors have urged the Court of Appeal to reject Erin Patterson's bid to overturn her murder conviction, arguing the case against her was overwhelming. The Crown has also rejected claims Patterson was effectively forced to give evidence at her trial over fatal mushroom poisonings at Leongatha and was also subjected to unfair questioning. This is AIR National News. Firstly, NRL. With their slim final hopes on the line, the Melbourne Storm were blown away by the Penrith Panthers in the opening half, and despite a spirited comeback, they fell short in a rain-affected 22-14 loss that ended Melbourne's season once and for all. It was a night that saw 4 players given their marching orders to the sin bin by referee Grant Atkins. Penrith's Brian To'o crossed for a first-half hat-trick, bringing up 100 NRL tries in the process. Panthers captain Nathan Cleary summed up the game on 9.
7: Yeah, it's pretty crazy game. I don't think I've been a part of one where it's been 3 back-to-back sin bins pretty much. So, yeah, really pleased with the way we started the game and got out to that lead. Obviously, discipline was an issue, but in saying that, to only concede 14 points against a spine like that, yeah, pretty pleased considering we had 3 in the bin.
2: In the AFL, retiring Gold Coast hero Nick Holman kicked 2 goals as his side finished their season with a 23-point win at Docklands. The Suns held on to win their ninth game of the season. Suns midfielder Matt Rowell was pleased with the win to wrap up the season, and on Fox Footy, he was looking forward to next year.
8: We wanted to finish the year off really well. It probably hasn't been the year we wanted. We haven't made finals, but it's still like every game means something, and we wanted to play our best footy tonight. And yeah, I think we really did that tonight, and I'm proud of the group. And I think also we want to propel ourselves into next year too. So with the way we played tonight, so I thought we did that really well.
2: The full-time score, Gold Coast 14-19, 103, defeating St Kilda 12-8-80. 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
2: Hello there, I'm Terry Daniel. The New South Wales Police Commissioner has apologised unreservedly for a miscommunication following the discovery of Lily Hooper's body in the Southern Highlands. The 18-year-old's body was located by SES crew members in the Natai National Park, bringing an end to 8 days of searching. Within minutes, word reached media outlets and the Premier's office, leading to incorrect reports Lily was alive. Mal Lennon says his thoughts are with Lily's family and how the miscommunication occurred will be looked into.
3: The communication may have passed through a number of hands. The location where Lily was found was remote. It was communicated via a communication device to the command post and it may well have passed a number of hands. We will obviously look at that communication, how it took place, with a view to making sure that we confirm that.
2: Labor argues the previous coalition government is responsible for the nation's debt, which has now tipped over $1 trillion. Interest repayments are weighing most heavily on the nation's finances. The opposition argues the government has squandered a $400 billion revenue windfall, which could have been used to pay the debt. Treasurer Jim Chalmers has told Parliament he's been cleaning up the mess left by the coalition.
4: The overwhelming majority of the dollars in gross debt in the budget was racked up by those opposite, Mr. Speaker. In fact, gross debt is $200 billion lower this year than the trajectory that we inherited from those opposite.
2: Victorian Premier Ben Carroll has declared nothing is off limits after finally unveiling the terms of reference for the Royal Commission into corruption on government worksites. Stephanie Wacklewick has more.
5: The Premier has accepted there will be adverse findings against the government, but he still won't concede that corruption did occur on government infrastructure projects.
6: There was grift, there was thuggery, there was misogyny, and there was violence. Nothing is off limits.
5: Former Chief Justice of South Australia, Christopher Kourakis, will lead the $50 million inquiry to uncover the extent of corruption, criminal conduct or serious misconduct on all major infrastructure projects and the role the government played. It will also aim to find out exactly how much money was lost. Anyone could be called to give evidence, from CFMEU members, subcontractors, ministers and former premiers. But the hearings will be both public and private. The findings, due by August 20th, next year. Shadow Attorney General James Newbury says he doubts we will ever hear from Daniel Andrews or Jacinta Allen.
7: Ben Carroll has announced his cover-up commission.
5: Stephanie Wacklewick, State Parliament, Melbourne.
2: Prince Harry and Meghan are planning to return to live in Britain. Mark Dransfield reports.
8: 6 years after leaving for the US, the Duke and Duchess of Sussex are heading back to Britain. They're expected to permanently relocate later this month to a non-royal residence. The Daily Mirror's royal editor, Russell Myers, says it is a complete turnaround for the couple.
9: Harry has said that he didn't see a situation where he could safely have his family in the country just about a year ago. I mean, that's an extraordinary turn of events that, you know, he's willing to enrol his children into school and to live here permanently.
2: Finally, to the Australian share market, the All Ords has closed up 43 points at 92.98. And one Australian dollar was buying 71.1 US cents. This is AIR National News. Firstly, NRL. With their slim final hopes on the line, the Melbourne Storm were blown away by the Penrith Panthers in the opening half, and despite a spirited comeback, they fell short in a rain-affected 22-14 loss that ended Melbourne's season once and for all. It was a night that saw four players given their marching orders to the sin bin by referee Grant Atkins. Penrith's Brian To'o crossed for a first-half hat-trick, bringing up 100 NRL tries in the process. Panthers captain Nathan Cleary summed up the game on Nine.
10: Yeah, it's pretty crazy game. I don't think I've been a part of one where it's been three back-to-back sin bins pretty much. So, yeah, really pleased with the way we started the game and got out to that lead. Obviously, discipline was an issue, but in saying that, to only concede 14 points against a spine like that, yeah, pretty pleased considering we had three in the bin.
2: In the AFL, retiring Gold Coast hero Nick Holman kicked two goals as his side finished their season with a 23-point win at Docklands. The Suns held on to win their ninth game of the season. Suns midfielder Matt Rowell was pleased with the win to wrap up the season, and on Fox Footy, he was looking forward to next year.
11: We wanted to finish the year off really well. It probably hasn't been the year we wanted. We haven't made finals, but it's still like every game means something. And we wanted to play our best footy tonight. And yeah, I think we really did that tonight, and I'm proud of the group. And I think also we want to propel ourselves into next year too. So with the way we played tonight. So I thought we did that really well.
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5: Hello there, I'm Terry Daniel. The New South Wales Police Commissioner has apologised unreservedly for a miscommunication following the discovery of Lily Hooper's body in the Southern Highlands. The 18-year-old's body was located by SES crew members in the Natai National Park, bringing an end to 8 days of searching. Within minutes, word reached media outlets and the Premier's office, leading to incorrect reports Lily was alive. Mal Lennon says his thoughts are with Lily's family and how the miscommunication occurred will be looked into.
6: The communication may have passed through a number of hands. The location where Lily was found was remote. It was communicated via a communication device to the command post, and it may well have passed a number of hands. We will obviously look at that communication, how it took place, with a view to making sure that we confirm that.
5: Labor argues the previous coalition government is responsible for the nation's debt, which has now tipped over $1 trillion. Interest repayments are weighing most heavily on the nation's finances. The opposition argues the government has squandered a $400 billion revenue windfall, which could have been used to pay the debt. Treasurer Jim Chalmers has told Parliament he's been cleaning up the mess left by the coalition.
7: The overwhelming majority of the dollars in gross debt in the budget was racked up by those opposite, Mr. Speaker. In fact, gross debt is $200 billion lower this year than the trajectory that we inherited from those opposite.
5: Victorian Premier Ben Carroll has declared nothing is off limits after finally unveiling the terms of reference for the Royal Commission into corruption on government worksites. Stephanie Wacklewick has more.
8: The Premier has accepted there will be adverse findings against the government, but he still won't concede that corruption did occur on government infrastructure projects.
9: There was grift, there was thuggery, there was misogyny, and there was violence. Nothing is off limits.
8: Former Chief Justice of South Australia, Christopher Koukakis, will lead the $50 million inquiry to uncover the extent of corruption, criminal conduct or serious misconduct on all major infrastructure projects and the role the government played. It will also aim to find out exactly how much money was lost. Anyone could be called to give evidence, from CFMEU members, subcontractors, ministers and former premiers. But the hearings will be both public and private. The findings due by August 20. Next year. Shadow Attorney General James Newbury says he doubts we will ever hear from Daniel Andrews or Jacinta Allen.
10: Ben Carroll has announced his cover-up commission.
8: Stephanie Wacklewick, State Parliament, Melbourne.
5: Prince Harry and Meghan are planning to return to live in Britain. Mark Dransfield reports.
11: 6 years after leaving for the US, the Duke and Duchess of Sussex are heading back to Britain. They're expected to permanently relocate later this month to a non-royal residence. The Daily Mirror's royal editor, Russell Myers, says it is a complete turnaround for the couple.
12: Harry has said that he didn't see a situation where he could safely have his family in the country just about a year ago. I mean, that's an extraordinary turn of events that, you know, he's willing to enrol his children into school and to live here permanently.
5: Finally, to the Australian share market, the All Ords has closed up 43 points at 92.98, and $1 Australian was buying 71.1 US cents. This is AIR National News. Firstly, NRL. With their slim final hopes on the line, the Melbourne Storm were blown away by the Penrith Panthers in the opening half, and despite a spirited comeback, they fell short in a rain-affected 22-14 loss that ended Melbourne's season once and for all. It was a night that saw four players given their marching orders to the sin bin by referee Grant Atkins. Penrith's Brian To'o crossed for a first-half hat-trick, bringing up 100 NRL tries in the process. Panthers captain Nathan Cleary summed up the game on Nine.
13: Yeah, it's pretty crazy game. I don't think I've been a part of one where it's been three back-to-back sin bins pretty much. So, yeah, really pleased with the way we started the game and got out to that lead. Obviously, discipline was an issue, but in saying that, to only concede 14 points against a spine like that, yeah, pretty pleased considering we had three in the bin.
5: In the AFL, retiring Gold Coast hero Nick Holman kicked two goals as his side finished their season with a 23-point win at Docklands. The Suns held on to win their ninth game of the season. Suns midfielder Matt Rowell was pleased with the win to wrap up the season, and on Fox Footy, he was looking forward to next year.
14: We wanted to finish the year off really well. It probably hasn't been the year we wanted. We haven't made finals, but it's still like every game means something, and we wanted to play our best footy tonight. And yeah, I think we really did that tonight, and I'm proud of the group. And I think also we want to propel ourselves into next year too, so with the way we played tonight. So I thought we did that really well.
5: The full-time score, Gold Coast 14-19-103, defeating St Kilda 12-8-80. 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
2: Hello there, I'm Terry Daniel. The Albanese government says Australia's jobless rate remains at historic lows despite a rise in unemployment. Latest data shows the jobless rate increased to 4.5% in July. The economy shed almost 16,000 positions over the month. But Employment Minister Amanda Rishworth says the jobs market is still relatively resilient.
3: It has been expected that we would see some softening in the labour market, but I would point to comparing that with historical standards. We have an unemployment figure with a 4 in front of it, 4.5%. That is historically a very low number.
2: A national review has found Australian foster and kinship carers are being forced to cover more expenses out of their own pockets. The Institute of Family Studies report shows government care allowances are failing to cover rising living and medical costs, resulting in a carer shortage. Adopt Change Chief Executive Renee Lee says more needs to be done to prevent children from living without a family.
4: It costs 12 to 18% more to raise a child not born to you through foster care. If we want to see children safely in an alternative home, then we need to ensure that carers are provided with enough funds to do so.
2: A moment of silence has been held in federal parliament in honour of the family of a missing hiker after a body was found in the New South Wales Southern Highlands. Crews spent 8 days searching after 18-year-old Lily Hooper did not return from a hike last Wednesday. Her body has been located. Opposition leader Angus Taylor says he can't imagine what her loved ones are experiencing.
5: Such news would be a nightmare for any parent. And we grieve for Lily's wider family and friends too. Lily loved bushwalking. And that only compounds the tragedy of her death.
2: The ship, the Young Endeavour, has arrived in Brisbane after an 11-day voyage from Sydney. The tall ship is manned by Aussies aged between 16 and 23, guided by specially trained Navy personnel. Commander Gavin Dawes says crew members leave with lifelong skills.
6: It's not a military program. It's all about us taking young people to sea and giving them an experience of sailing a tall ship.
2: Briefly, in other news, more than 1,000 greater crested terns have died on 3 remote islands in South Australia in mass mortality events being linked to the H5 bird flu. Investigations are also underway into a suspected case in a little penguin on Kangaroo Island. A separate mass mortality event is also being investigated in Tasmania, where 28 penguins and 3 crested terns have been found dead. Victorian Premier Ben Carroll has accepted there will be adverse findings against the government after declaring nothing will be left off limits in the long-awaited Royal Commission into corruption on government infrastructure projects. And prosecutors have urged the Court of Appeal to reject Erin Patterson's bid to overturn her murder conviction, arguing the case against her was overwhelming. The Crown has also rejected claims Patterson was effectively forced to give evidence at her trial over fatal mushroom poisonings at Leongatha and was also subjected to unfair questioning. This is AIR National News. Firstly, NRL. With their slim final hopes on the line, the Melbourne Storm were blown away by the Penrith Panthers in the opening half, and despite a spirited comeback, they fell short in a rain-affected 22-14 loss that ended Melbourne's season once and for all. It was a night that saw 4 players given their marching orders to the sin bin by referee Grant Atkins. Penrith's Brian To'o crossed for a first-half hat-trick, bringing up 100 NRL tries in the process. Panthers captain Nathan Cleary summed up the game on 9.
7: Yeah, it was a pretty crazy game. I don't think I've been a part of one where it's been 3 back-to-back sin bins pretty much. So, yeah, really pleased with the way we started the game and got out to that lead. Obviously, discipline was an issue, but in saying that, to only concede 14 points against a spine like that, yeah, pretty pleased considering we had 3 in the bin.
2: In the AFL, retiring Gold Coast hero Nick Holman kicked 2 goals as his side finished their season with a 23-point win at Docklands. The Suns held on to win their 9th game of the season. Suns midfielder Matt Rowell was pleased with the win to wrap up the season, and on Fox Footy, he was looking forward to next year.
8: We wanted to finish the year off really well. It probably hasn't been the year we wanted. We haven't made finals, but it's still like every game means something, and we wanted to play our best footy tonight. And yeah, I think we really did that tonight, and I'm proud of the group. And I think also we want to propel ourselves into next year too. So with the way we played tonight. So I thought we did that really well.
2: The full-time score, Gold Coast 14-19, 103, defeating St Kilda 12-8, 80. 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
2: Hello there, I'm Terry Daniel. The New South Wales Police Commissioner has apologised unreservedly for a miscommunication following the discovery of Lily Hooper's body in the Southern Highlands. The 18-year-old's body was located by SES crew members in the Natai National Park, bringing an end to 8 days of searching. Within minutes, word reached media outlets and the Premier's office, leading to incorrect reports Lily was alive. Mal Lennon says his thoughts are with Lily's family and how the miscommunication occurred will be looked into.
3: The communication may have passed through a number of hands. The location where Lily was found was remote. It was communicated via a communication device to the command post, and it may well have passed a number of hands. We will obviously look at that communication, how it took place, with a view to making sure that we confirm that.
2: Labor argues the previous coalition government is responsible for the nation's debt, which has now tipped over $1 trillion. Interest repayments are weighing most heavily on the nation's finances. The opposition argues the government has squandered a $400 billion revenue windfall, which could have been used to pay the debt. Treasurer Jim Chalmers has told Parliament he's been cleaning up the mess left by the coalition.
4: The overwhelming majority of the dollars in gross debt in the budget was racked up by those opposite, Mr. Speaker. In fact, gross debt is $200 billion lower this year than the trajectory that we inherited from those opposite.
2: Victorian Premier Ben Carroll has declared nothing is off limits after finally unveiling the terms of reference for the Royal Commission into corruption on government worksites. Stephanie Wacklewick has more.
5: The Premier has accepted there will be adverse findings against the government, but he still won't concede that corruption did occur on government infrastructure projects.
6: There was grift, there was thuggery, there was misogyny, and there was violence. Nothing is off limits.
5: Former Chief Justice of South Australia Christopher Kourakis will lead the $50 million inquiry to uncover the extent of corruption, criminal conduct or serious misconduct on all major infrastructure projects and the role the government played. It will also aim to find out exactly how much money was lost. Anyone could be called to give evidence, from CFMEU members, subcontractors, ministers and former premiers. But the hearings will be both public and private, the findings due by August 20. Next year. Shadow Attorney General James Newbury says he doubts we will ever hear from Daniel Andrews or Jacinta Allen.
7: Ben Carroll has announced his cover-up commission.
5: Stephanie Wacklewick, State Parliament, Melbourne.
2: Prince Harry and Meghan are planning to return to live in Britain. Mark Dransfield reports.
8: 6 years after leaving for the US, the Duke and Duchess of Sussex are heading back to Britain. They're expected to permanently relocate later this month to a non-royal residence. The Daily Mirror's royal editor, Russell Myers, says it is a complete turnaround for the couple.
9: Harry has said that he didn't see a situation where he could safely have his family in the country just about a year ago. I mean, that's an extraordinary turn of events that, you know, he's willing to enrol his children into school and to live here permanently.
2: Finally, to the Australian share market, the All Ords has closed up 43 points at 92.98. And $1 Australian was buying 71.1 US cents. This is AIR National News. Firstly, NRL. With their slim final hopes on the line, the Melbourne Storm were blown away by the Penrith Panthers in the opening half, and despite a spirited comeback, they fell short in a rain-affected 22-14 loss that ended Melbourne's season once and for all. It was a night that saw four players given their marching orders to the sin bin by referee Grant Atkins. Penrith's Brian To'o crossed for a first-half hat-trick, bringing up 100 NRL tries in the process. Panthers captain Nathan Cleary summed up the game on Nine.
10: Yeah, it's a pretty crazy game. I don't think I've been a part of one where it's been three back-to-back sin bins pretty much. So, yeah, really pleased with the way we started the game and got out to that lead. Obviously, discipline was an issue, but in saying that, to only concede 14 points against a spine like that, yeah, pretty pleased considering we had three in the bin.
2: In the AFL, retiring Gold Coast hero Nick Holman kicked two goals as his side finished their season with a 23-point win at Docklands. The Suns held on to win their ninth game of the season. Suns midfielder Matt Rowell was pleased with the win to wrap up the season, and on Fox Footy, he was looking forward to next year.
11: We wanted to finish the year off really well. It probably hasn't been the year we wanted. We haven't made finals, but it's still like every game means something, and we wanted to play our best footy tonight. And yeah, I think we really did that tonight, and I'm proud of the group. And I think also we want to propel ourselves into next year too. So with the way we played tonight. So I thought we did that really well.
2: The full-time score, Gold Coast 14-19, 103, defeating St Kilda 12-8, 80. Australian Independent Radio News.

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2: Hello there, I'm Terry Daniel. The Albanese government says Australia's jobless rate remains at historic lows despite a rise in unemployment. Latest data shows the jobless rate increased to 4.5% in July. The economy shed almost 16,000 positions over the month. But Employment Minister Amanda Rishworth says the jobs market is still relatively resilient.
3: It has been expected that we would see some softening in the labour market, but I would point to comparing that with historical standards. We have an unemployment figure with a 4 in front of it, 4.5%. That is historically a very low number.
2: A national review has found Australian foster and kinship carers are being forced to cover more expenses out of their own pockets. The Institute of Family Studies report shows government care allowances are failing to cover rising living and medical costs, resulting in a carer shortage. Adopt Change Chief Executive Renee Lee says more needs to be done to prevent children from living without a family.
4: It costs 12 to 18% more to raise a child not born to you through foster care. If we want to see children safely in an alternative home, then we need to ensure that carers are provided with enough funds to do so.
2: A moment of silence has been held in federal parliament in honour of the family of a missing hiker after a body was found in the New South Wales Southern Highlands. Crews spent 8 days searching after 18-year-old Lily Hooper did not return from a hike last Wednesday. Her body has been located. Opposition leader Angus Taylor says he can't imagine what her loved ones are experiencing.
5: Such news would be a nightmare for any parent. And we grieve for Lily's wider family and friends too. Lily loved bushwalking. And that only compounds.
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2: Hello there, I'm Terry Daniel. The Albanese government says Australia's jobless rate remains at historic lows despite a rise in unemployment. Latest data shows the jobless rate increased to 4.5% in July. The economy shed almost 16,000 positions over the month. But Employment Minister Amanda Rishworth says the jobs market is still relatively resilient.
3: It has been expected that we would see some softening in the labour market, but I would point to comparing that with historical standards. We have an unemployment figure with a 4 in front of it, 4.5%. That is historically a very low number.
2: A national review has found Australian foster and kinship carers are being forced to cover more expenses out of their own pockets. The Institute of Family Studies report shows government care allowances are failing to cover rising living and medical costs, resulting in a carer shortage. Adopt Change Chief Executive Renee Lee says more needs to be done to prevent children from living without a family.
4: It costs 12 to 18% more to raise a child not born to you through foster care. If we want to see children safely in an alternative home, then we need to ensure that carers are provided with enough funds to do so.
2: A moment of silence has been held in federal parliament in honour of the family of a missing hiker after a body was found in the New South Wales Southern Highlands. Crews spent 8 days searching after 18-year-old Lily Hooper did not return from a hike last Wednesday. Her body has been located. Opposition leader Angus Taylor says he can't imagine what her loved ones are experiencing.
5: Such news would be a nightmare for any parent. And we grieve for Lily's wider family and friends too. Lily loved bushwalking. And that only compounds the tragedy of her death.
2: The ship the Young Endeavour has arrived in Brisbane after 11-day voyage from Sydney. The tall ship is manned by Aussies aged between 16 and 23, guided by specially trained Navy personnel. Commander Gavin Dawes says crew members leave with lifelong skills.
6: It's not a military program. It's all about us taking young people to sea and giving them an experience of sailing a tall ship.
2: Briefly, in other news, more than 1,000 greater crested terns have died on 3 remote islands in South Australia in mass mortality events being linked to the H5 bird flu. Investigations are also underway into a suspected case in a little penguin on Kangaroo Island. A separate mass mortality event is also being investigated in Tasmania, where 28 penguins and 3 crested terns have been found dead. Victorian Premier Ben Carroll has accepted there will be adverse findings against the government after declaring nothing will be left off limits in the long-awaited Royal Commission into corruption on government infrastructure projects. And prosecutors have urged the Court of Appeal to reject Erin Patterson's bid to overturn her murder conviction, arguing the case against her was overwhelming. The Crown has also rejected claims Patterson was effectively forced to give evidence at her trial over fatal mushroom poisonings at Leongatha and was also subjected to unfair questioning. This is AIR National News. Firstly, NRL. With their slim final hopes on the line, the Melbourne Storm were blown away by the Penrith Panthers in the opening half, and despite a spirited comeback, they fell short in a rain-affected 22-14 loss that ended Melbourne's season once and for all. It was a night that saw four players given their marching orders to the sin bin by referee Grant Atkins. Penrith's Brian To'o crossed for a first-half hat-trick, bringing up 100 NRL tries in the process. Panthers captain Nathan Cleary summed up the game on Nine.
7: Yeah, it's pretty crazy game. I don't think I've been a part of one where it's been three back-to-back sin bins pretty much. So, yeah, really pleased with the way we started the game and got out to that lead. Obviously, discipline was an issue, but in saying that, to only concede 14 points against a spine like that, yeah, pretty pleased considering we had three in the bin.
2: In the AFL, retiring Gold Coast hero Nick Holman kicked two goals as his side finished their season with a 23-point win at Docklands. The Suns held on to win their ninth game of the season. Suns midfielder Matt Rowell was pleased with the win to wrap up the season, and on Fox Footy, he was looking forward to next year.
8: We wanted to finish the year off really well. It probably hasn't been the year we wanted. We haven't made finals, but it's still like every game means something, and we wanted to play our best footy tonight. And yeah, I think we really did that tonight, and I'm proud of the group. And I think also we want to propel ourselves into next year too. So with the way we played tonight, so I thought we did that really well.
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1: Good morning, I'm Lee Harrison. The Prime Minister says next week's meeting of National Cabinet will address violence against women. The issues return to the spotlight following the sexual assault allegations engulfing the Sydney Swans. The government's working with the states and territories to develop a second national plan to end violence against women and children. Anthony Albanese has told Parliament there should be zero tolerance.
2: Every woman and every girl has the right to feel safe and must be safe at all times, in our workplaces, in our schools, in our sporting clubs, in our homes and in our communities. And there must be zero tolerance for sexual violence in Australia.
1: The opposition is accusing Labor of trying to spin the latest unemployment data, which shows a hike in the jobless rate. New figures show unemployment increased to 4.5% in July, with almost 16,000 jobs lost over the month. The federal government argues the rate is still historically low, but Shadow Employment Minister Jane Hume says most indicators are pointing to a slowing economy.
3: If you feel poorer today than you did 4 years ago, there's a good reason for that. You are poorer. This is Labor's economy. Higher rents, higher interest rates.
1: The federal government says our relationship with Israel is facing a difficult time following the death of an Australian aid worker. Zomi Franken was one of seven humanitarian staff killed 2 years ago in an Israeli airstrike in Gaza. The Jewish state maintains it's conducted investigations and its soldiers can't be held criminally liable. But Foreign Minister Penny Wong says their inquiries are insufficient, leaving many unanswered questions.
4: This is not the conclusion of an investigation and a court trial, etc. It is a decision not to proceed with any criminal investigation whatsoever.
1: The New South Wales Police Commissioner has apologised unreservedly for a miscommunication following the discovery of Lily Hooper's body in the state's Southern Highlands. The 18-year-old's body was located by SES crew members yesterday morning, bringing an end to an 8-day search. Within minutes, word reached media outlets and the Premier's office, leading to incorrect reports Lily was alive. Mel Lanyon says his thoughts are with Lily's family and how the miscommunication occurred will be looked into.
5: The communication may have passed through a number of hands. The location where Lily was found was remote. It was communicated via a communication device to the command post, and it may well have passed a number of hands. We will obviously look at that communication, how it took place, with a view to making sure that we confirm that.
1: And Victorian Premier Ben Carroll denies his Royal Commission into Corruption on Government Worksites is a cynical attempt to win votes at the November state election. The Premier has unveiled the terms of reference with nothing off limits for the Commissioner to examine. The hearings will be held both public and private, with the findings due by August 20 next year. This is AIR National News. The Gold Coast Suns have wrapped up their 2026 AFL season with a win at Docklands last night. Terry Daniel reports.
6: Retiring Gold Coast hero Nick Holman kicked two goals as his side finished their season with a 23-point win at Docklands. The Suns held on to win their ninth game of the season. Suns midfielder Matt Rowell was pleased with the win to wrap up the season, and on Fox Footy he was looking forward to next year.
7: We wanted to finish the year off really well. It probably hasn't been the year we wanted. We haven't made finals, but it's still like every game means something, and we wanted to play our best footy tonight. And yeah, I think we really did that tonight, and I'm proud of the group. And I think also we want to propel ourselves into next year too, so with the way we played tonight. So I thought we did that really well.
6: The full-time score, Gold Coast 14-19, 103, defeating St Kilda 12-8-80. Terry Daniel, Air Sport.
1: The Penrith Panthers have overcome three sin binnings to beat the Melbourne Storm 22-14. Panthers halfback Nathan Cleary says they had to earn the win.
8: Really pleased with the way we started the game and got out to that lead. Obviously, discipline was an issue, but in saying that, to only concede 14 points against a spine like that, pretty pleased considering we had three in the bin.
1: And rugby seven-star Madison Levi could make her Wallaroos debut in Saturday's test against New Zealand after being named on the bench. Australian Independent Radio News.
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10: And now, for the latest weather on Alive 90.5. Right now, it is 14 degrees outside with some overcast skies and a light breeze of 6 kilometres per hour. It was raining just a tiny bit a little earlier, but for the moment it has stopped, but we'll keep an eye on the skies. Looking ahead to the next few days, we will see some possible showers throughout the day with a 50% chance of medium rain, about 2 mils, with a high of 23 degrees. Oh, tomorrow, sunny conditions will return with a high of 22 degrees. But then the rain may come back on Sunday. Possible showers with a high of 20 degrees. And into the new working week, Monday we'll see mostly sunny conditions and a high of 23 degrees. And Tuesday, again, the rain will return. Shower, 75% chance of at least a couple of mils, but a high of 22 degrees. So the weather is warming up as we near the end of winter. And now it is time for the latest on the traffic update. Let's see what's happening on the roads.
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10: Luckily, there's not too much to report currently. The only main issue is a semi-trailer breakdown at Yagoon on Rookwood Road approaching Barunka Road. Two of the four southbound lanes is currently closed, specifically lanes 1 and 2. Emergency services and transport for New South Wales personnel are attending, so if you are in the area, please reduce your speed, prepare to merge, and exercise caution.
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10: 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It is the 21st of August, 2026. It's a Friday morning and it is 6 a.m. So it is time for another episode of the Friday Breakfast Show coming at you live from the Alive 905 studios. Good morning and welcome. This is Yosip JB on this warmer Friday morning compared to last week. 14 degrees outside, so it is warming up and we are nearing ever closer to that springtime. Thank you very much for tuning in wherever and however you are, whether you are at home enjoying your breakfast, whether you're at work right now, if you're listening through our live stream, 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enjoyment, which is coming your way. Oh, what can I say? Friday morning's end of the week, but we still got to get through that day of work before we can enjoy that weekend feeling. And hopefully I can get you off to the start that you need this morning. Get in touch with me. 0405-905-905. If you want to say hello, if you want to wish someone a happy birthday, or if you want a song request for the social hour, which is starting at 7 o'clock, where I give the power to you. We do have a couple of pre-show requests already in the bank, and we've got one now from Juliana. Good morning, JB and your live listeners. I'm looking forward to this morning's retro replay. I'll let you know what the theme is a little bit later, but I'd like to request Savage Gardens, To the Moon and Back for the social hour. What a classic song. Love that one from Savage Garden. I'll definitely put that in for you. Thank you very much, Juliana, for texting and for listening in. And for everyone else, follow that example. Get those song requests in. It's never too late or early to pick out a song that you want to listen to this morning. I want to give you the morning that you want. Give you the oomph that you need to get through the day just so you can get to that Friday night. Maybe a few songs near the end of the show to pump you up for that. But we've got, you know, good music coming your way. 6:15, some new and upcoming music with a bit of an alternative flair. And yes, retro replay from 6:30. But to start the show off, because it's a Friday morning, it is a start. I want to get you up and ready to go. So here is a song from Imagine Dragons, aptly entitled Rise Up. It's time to get out of bed. It's time to get ready for the Friday morning. I hope you enjoy the next hour and 50 minutes. Thank you for tuning in. This is the Friday Breakfast Show on Alive 90.5 FM. I'll be back for the latest on the traffic updates next.

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4: Time for the 6:14 and 40-second traffic update. The only one to report is in Yaguna. There is a semi-trailer breakdown on Rookwood Road approaching Barunga Road. Two of the four southbound lanes is currently closed. So if you're in the area, the current advice is to reduce your speed, prepare to merge, and exercise caution. Emergency services and Transport for New South Wales personnel are attending to clear the site.
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4: 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We started off with Imagine Dragons and Rise Up. Next 15 minutes, we've got some, you know, new music from Australian and some alternative bands. But before we get to that, we do have a few messages coming in. Some song requests for the social hour starting at 7 o'clock. First one's from Sam. Good morning, JB and all the listeners. Are you able to play Meghan Trainor's Dear Future Husband? Of course I can play that for you, Sam. I will get on to programming that for you. So thank you for that and continue to listen. And another one from Angela. Hi, you're Spinning Alive. This is Happy Friday. Can you please play The Angels? Am I ever going to see your face again? Many thanks and thank you, Angela. I'll definitely put that in for you. And yeah. Angels, am I ever going to see your face again? It reminds me of the, I don't know if you know this one, but it's the same song, but it's kind of lyriced differently. I don't know if you remember the Footy Show from back in the day, NRL Red Dragons, am I ever going to see the Biff again? Classic. But yeah, great song, great tune, great melody. It's all good. Anyway, I'm going to get on to finding those song requests. And for everyone listening right now, be playing some new music from upcoming albums. First one's from British brand Kasabian, entitled Hippie Sunshine from their upcoming album Act 3. And after that, a bit of Royal Blood with 10 over 10 from their upcoming album Dead Company. So enjoy these two. Hopefully, get you some power, put a spring in your step, and get you up and running on this lovely Friday morning. So enjoy these. Big it up. This is the FBS only on the 9.

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It is currently 6:24 on this lovely Friday morning. Welcome back to the Friday Breakfast Show. We just had Royal Blood with 10 over 10. That's from an upcoming album, Dead Company. Couple of rock songs to get the blood pumping on this morning. It is the last day of the working week. Happy Friday, yes, but we still got to get through it until we enjoy the weekend. Good stuff. Retro Replay is going to be starting from 6:30, and I did say a little bit earlier in the show that I would, you know, reveal what that theme will be. And for this week, it is entitled Legendary Obscurity. So what that means is legendary artists and songs that you may not be considered mainstream. So it's the kind of songs that they're not necessarily well known for. So, for example, I got a song from AC/DC that, you know, not many people would, you know, say is on their, you know, the most well known, like Long Way to the Top If You Want to Rock and Roll, Thunderstruck, Back in Black, stuff like this. It's an obscure one from AC/DC. So that's kind of the thing to expect. And we also got a few messages coming in, but we'll get to that after the 6:30 traffic update because there's still so much to get through. And to take us to the 6:30 traffic update, here is a song from Australian band Sesame Girl from their new EP, Butterfly Wing in a Silver Locket. Here is their song, Superstar. So enjoy this one. It's a little bit of a downer. Won't say downer, but, you know, change the tempo a bit before we hit Retro Replay. I'll be back to provide the latest on the roads, Live 90.5.

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1: Time for the 6:30 traffic update. Currently, the only one to report is in Yuguna, where there is a semi-trailer breakdown on Rookwood Road, approaching Brunker Road. Two of the southbound lanes is currently closed, specifically lanes 1 and 2. Transport for New South Wales personnel and a heavy vehicle tow truck are attending. So if you're in the area, please prepare to merge, exercise caution and expect delays.
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1: 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Yes, your sound, your community, proudly broadcasting since 1992. It is time for Retro Replay, where I did say before we had Sesame Girls Superstar that the theme is Legendary Obscurity. Got some music from Guns N' Roses, for example, a bit of Queen, Duran Duran as well. But before we start off, we do have many more song requests coming your way from the social hour that you want to hear. We're starting off from one from Olivia. Hi there, JB. Compliments to you for your great show. Thank you very much. Love your music. Can I please request Dance Monkey by Tones and I? And of course you can, Olivia. And thank you very much for listening in. This one's from Sean. Good morning, JB. Happy Friday. Love your show and listen to your you at work every Friday morning. Work hard, but not too hard. Can you please play AC/DC's Highway to Hell? Absolutely. And thank you very much, Sean. Here's one from Maddie. Good morning, Yosip. I want to request Baha Men's Who Let the Dogs Out for the Social Hour. Yeah, who did let the dogs out? Thank you very much, Maddie. And one more from David. Good morning, JB. David here. I want to request Bachelor Girls, Buses and Trains for the Social Hour. Absolutely, David. Whatever you want. We will have an absolutely packed social hour coming your way, but it is time for Retro Replan. I did say it is Legendary Obscurity, and we're going to be starting off with one from AC/DC. So, Sean, you want Highway to Hell? That's for the social hour. But we're going to play one that, you know, not many people may remember or know about. Here is their big hit, Sink the Pink. Bit of snooker pull your way. Enjoy this one. I'll be back for the birthday bulletin. Enjoy Retro Replay, Legendary Obscurity.

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2: 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Welcome back to the Friday Breakfast Show. Starting off Retro Replay with that hit from AC/DC, Sink the Pink. It is now time for the customary birthday bulletin for this week. So, Friday the 21st of August, 2026. Wow. 21st of August. Having a look here, a lot of legends and people born on this day. We're going to be starting off with a couple of sporting legends. Starting off with one of the greatest sprinters, one of the fastest men ever. Celebrating his 40th birthday today, Jamaican sprinter Usain Bolt. First person to hold both 100 metres and 200 metres world records since fully automatic time became mandatory. 8-time Olympic gold medalist. He even played in the A-League for a bit with Central Coast Mariners some years ago. And at the time when he won the 100 metres in the London Olympics, he won his fourth gold medal with a running time of 9.63. I think he's been beaten, but happy birthday to Usain Bolt. Another sporting person celebrating their birthday, Australian cricketer Simon Cattich, turning 51 today. Former football operations manager for the Giants also, and is a commentator for SEN. So happy birthday, Simon Cattich. Couple other birthdays. He was to turn 88 this year. The gambler himself, Kenny Rogers, originally a member of the new Christy Minstrels, but yep, many great hits, Reuben James, Something's Burning, of course, The Gambler. You got to know when to hold them, know when to fold them, know when to walk away, know when to run. So he would have been 88 this year, but he passed away at the age of 81 in 2020. Couple of acting birthdays as well. Last week I did Matrix for Retro Replay. So, celebrating her 59th birthday, the one and only Trinity, Carrie-Anne Moss, born on this day in Canada. So she was in the Matrix trilogy. She was also in Memento with Guy Pearce. And she was also in the Marvel series Jessica Jones. So happy birthday to Trinity. And finally, the elephant in the room. She passed away a few days ago, but she would have turned 37 on this day. Actress Hayden Panettiere would have been 37 today, passing away a few days ago, tragically, but she is known for her roles in Heroes and Nashville, so definitely have to pay tribute to Hayden Panettiere. That pretty much covers it. That's the end of the birthday bulletin. If you want to wish someone a happy birthday, please text it on 0405 905 905, or do it on the social media at JB's Breakfast Show if you don't want it to be so public. Anyway, to take us to the 6:45 traffic update, we're going to be playing another not-so-well-known hit from an absolute legend. Here is The Guns N' Roses with their song, Dead Horse. Enjoy this one. I'll be back for the latest on the roads.

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1: Time for the final traffic update for the hour. And guess what? It's good news. There is currently no major traffic incidents to report. So at least for the moment, according to my screens, the traffic is free flowing and should be. But if there are any traffic incidents that you come across, please text it into the studio. Let's keep the community informed and hopefully have that Friday morning commute as smooth as possible.
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1: Welcome back. We're in the final segment of the first hour and the second segment of Retro Replay. Got a few more songs from legendary artists. But before we get to that, because we are community radio, we've got to mention what's happening in the community. So because, you know, this is, you know, we volunteer, the Cumberland City Council is inviting residents to apply to be a volunteer in the General Volunteer Program or the Seniors and Disability Services Volunteer Program. So there are essential criteria. You got to have commitment to working with people from different backgrounds. 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You got to be trustworthy, patient, and reliable, and you got to have a working with children's track. And for the Seniors Disabilities Program, you got to have a commitment to working with elderly people, people with disabilities, conduct duties of position, or have the willingness to learn. And of course, you got to be trustworthy, patient, and reliable, and you have to have an NDIS worker check. So please note that submitting an application does not automatically mean that a placement is available. 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So all the information is online. So check that out if you are interested to volunteer. More music headed your way. We're going to be having one from MJ, Michael Jackson. Everyone knows, you know, Thriller, Black and White. But here's one of his smoother songs. Here is For All Time. And after that, one from the legendary Queen.

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4: 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All the information is there. If you want to become a presenter and do what I do, feel like you want to give it a shot, please. All the information is there. Reach out and you could be sitting here. Well, not right now, but in the future you could be doing your own program. How about that? Anyway, we've got one more song to take us to the 7 o'clock news, weather and traffic, and this one is to wrap up Retro Replay for another week. We're going to go to Duran Duran. We all know Hungry Like the Wolf, Girls on Film, View to a Kill, but here's one that you may not know of or may not, you know, an obscure one. Here is their hit Out of My Mind from their 97 album, Medazzaland. Thank you so very much for listening in. Retro Replay signing off. But the social hour is coming up next.

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1: Good morning, I'm Lee Harrison. The federal government says Israel hasn't held its soldiers sufficiently accountable for the death of an Australian aid worker. Tommy Franken was one of seven humanitarian staff killed 2 years ago in an Israeli airstrike in Gaza. The Israeli ambassador says both the IDF and the aid convoy made mistakes leading up to the incident. The Prime Minister admits he made an error appearing on the Bush Deep podcast. Anthony Albanese used the platform to say he'd shag Kylie Minogue and also offended his Japanese counterpart. He made suggestive gestures with his hands as he spoke of the melons Sanae Takaichi gave him as gifts. Speaking on the ABC, Mr. Albanese said he shouldn't have taken part.
2: 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You know, we have a view which is trying to talk to as many people as possible. But clearly, that was an error.
1: Economists say it's important to put Australia's debt levels in the context of the rest of the economy. The country's debt surpassed the $1 trillion mark yesterday for the first time. AMP Deputy Chief Economist Diana Messina says it's not enough to derail Australia's level of growth.
3: Our level of budget deficits is still quite moderate relative to global peers and also relative to the size of our economy. I mean, the US, for example, has budget deficits worth over 6% of GDP. And in Australia, we have deficits of 1%.
1: An Australian man has died in Bali after being assaulted at a bar. The Perth father had been in intensive care after being attacked by a group of strangers, also believed to be Australian. His son says he's shattered, lost and heartbroken. New South Wales police say they don't believe they jumped the gun when reporting the death of missing hiker Lily Hooper. The 18-year-old's body was found on Thursday morning after an 8-day search in the state's Southern Highlands. Initial reports indicated Lily had been found alive before confirmation a body had been found was issued an hour later. Assistant Commissioner Joseph Cassar says officers did the best they could given the circumstances.
4: We're talking about thick, dense terrain. We are talking about processes that we've adopted to engage the family members to keep them informed. So when we talk about a very short window in information being provided, no, I don't believe we've jumped the gun.
1: And the US president says he'll launch tougher economic measures against Iran, as well as any country that helps or does business with it. Donald Trump posted on Truth Social that he was launching the most crushing economic operation ever taken against any country. What the measures will look like is currently unclear. This is Air National News. Penrith Panthers winger Brian To'o played the role of the Storm Slayer, ending Melbourne's NRL hopes once and for all. Terry Daniel reports.
5: With their slim final hopes on the line, the Melbourne Storm were blown away by the Penrith Panthers in the opening half, and despite a spirited comeback, they fell short in a rain-affected 22-14 loss that ended Melbourne's season once and for all. It was a night that saw four players given their marching orders to the sin bin by referee Grant Atkins. Penrith's Brian To'o crossed for a first-half hat-trick, bringing up 100 NRL tries in the process. Panthers captain Nathan Cleary summed up the game on Nine.
6: Yeah, it's a pretty crazy game. I don't think I've been a part of one where it's been three back-to-back sin bins pretty much. So, yeah, really pleased with the way we started the game and got out to that lead. Obviously, discipline was an issue, but in saying that, to only concede 14 points against a spine like that, yeah, pretty pleased considering we had three in the bin.
5: Terry Daniel, Air Sport.
1: St Kilda has ended its AFL campaign with a loss to the Suns. Gold Coast 23-point winners in a night to forget for the Saints, with ruck Tom DeConing leaving the field in the final moments with a shoulder injury. And four-time Formula One world champion Max Verstappen has extended his contract with Red Bull Racing, despite speculation he'd walk away when it expired in 2028. The Dutchman will now continue racing with the squad until at least 2030. Australian Independent Radio News.
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9: It is currently 15 degrees outside with some patchy rain forecasted, but it does feel a little cooler than that, around 13 degrees. Looking ahead to not only today, but to the next few days. Today we will see some intermittent showers with at least 2 to 5 mils and a high of 23 degrees. Tomorrow the sunny skies will come out with a high of 22 degrees, but the rain will return, possible showers on Sunday with a high of 20 degrees. But then it's back to mostly sunny conditions on Monday for the start of the new working week and a high of 23. But then on Tuesday, the showers will return with a 75% chance of at least 2 mils in the area and a high of 22. So the weather is going to be on and off. Sun, rain, sun, rain, sun, rain, which is typical for Sydney weather. But the temperature will warm up as we get ever so nearer to spring. And now here's the latest on the roads with the traffic update.
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9: So the only traffic report to provide to the community is in Huntingwood. There's a truck breakdown on the M4 motorway approaching Brabham Drive underpass, so the westbound traffic is affected specifically around the shoulder. There is a speed limit reduction in effect of 40 kilometres per hour, so if you are in the area, please follow that speed limit and exercise caution.
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9: For the Alive universe just tuning in this morning, welcome to another episode of the Friday Breakfast Show on Alive 90.5 FM, your sound, your community. It's Ossip JB. Thank you so very much for tuning in and welcome to the second hour of the show. We got many, many great songs to play for you. And for everyone tuning since 6 a.m., I hope you enjoyed the show so far. We had a great retro replay where, if I can hold my sneeze, we did Legendary Obscurity. So legendary bands like AC/DC, Guns N' Roses, Queen, and playing songs that you wouldn't particularly, you know, think on the top of your head. So, you know, obscure songs from the legendary artists. And pardon me, I was about to sneeze just then, but luckily I held it in for all of you. It is time for the social hour. So, all the songs that have come in through our lines on 0405905905, including this quick one here. This was from Genevieve. Hey, JB, have you got a spot for another song request? I think so. Haven't heard I Love the Light Life from Priscilla Queen of the Desert in a while. Thanks, mate. Managed to find it for you. Somehow I did that quickly. So, Genevieve, it is coming up a little bit later. So, enjoy and tune in from, you know, from now. The entire hour is just song requests. So, from, you know, the start of the show and even some pre-show requests on the social media at JB's Breakfast Show Instagram, managed to get those ones in as well. So, if you want to, you know, get in contact with me, yeah, 0405905905. If you want a song request for next week, I can start those ones up. So let me know. I can, you know, pull them in advance so that if you want to listen to it next week, by all means, send it in. But today's social hour docket is completely full. And we're going to be starting off with looking at the list. And it is a big, big list. A request from Juliana. You wanted at the start of the show, Savage Gardens, To the Moon and Back. One of my favourites from that duo. Classic song from the late 90s. Classic Australian music. You want it? And you've got it. Enjoy this one. The social hour is now open for business. I'll be back for the latest on the traffic on Alive 90.5.

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4: Now it's time for the latest on the roads, and the only one to report is in Eastern Creek. Used to say Huntingwood, but it's Eastern Creek. There's a truck breakdown on the M4 motorway approaching the Brabham Drive underpass. Westbound traffic is affected, specifically around the shoulder. So there is a speed limit reduction in place of 40 kilometres per hour. So if you're in the area, please exercise caution. And Transport for New South Wales is currently attending.
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4: Yes, call in 9686-3888. 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Good news for everyone. It is time for another installment. Finally, it's been a while, of Social Hour Uninterrupted. So it'll be four songs back to back to back to back. And we're going to be starting off with a song request by Sean. You wanted AC/DC's Highway to Hell. Here it is. And after that, song request from Angela, The Angels, with Am I Ever Going to See Your Face Again? Yes, we're starting off with some Australian, good Australian music. Stick around. Social Hour Uninterrupted.

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3: Here are a few more song requests. Here is Tones and I with Dance Monkey from Olivia. And after that, song request from Maddie Bahamens, Who Let the Dogs Out.

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1: So on the roads, there is a truck breakdown at Eastern Creek on the M4 motorway approaching Brabham Drive underpass. The westbound traffic is affected, specifically around the shoulder. Transport for New South Wales personnel are attending, but the current advice in the area is that there is a speed reduction of 40 kilometres per hour. And if you're in the area, please exercise caution.
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1: 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Yes, we had social hour uninterrupted. So, for everyone whose songs you requested and you listened to, I hope you enjoyed that. And I hope that I've at least somehow gotten you up on this Friday morning and got you ready for the last day of the working week and, you know, get you prepared for the weekend. So hopefully you've enjoyed the show so far. We still have tons more to get through, including the birthday bulletin. That was in the first hour. The events bulletin. We'll see what happened throughout history on this day, the 21st of August. But before we get to that, it's time for another song request because it is a social hour and it's your power. You want the music that you want to listen to, and all I do is just provide. It is a community service and I absolutely love doing it. So it's time for another song request. Sam, you texted into the studio on 0405 905 905 a little bit earlier and you requested Meghan Trainor's Dear Future Husband. Managed to find it for you. So if you are still listening, this one is for you. I'll be back for the latest on the events bulletin, but stick around. This is the FBS only on the 905.

0: There are tens of thousands of children admitted to hospital for long-term stays every year. Sometimes their little bodies, which are attached to drips and lines, can get tangled in their clothes. Super T takes that anxiety away. It's a medical garment given free of charge, and it's disguised as a superhero t-shirt, which opens under the arms for thermometer access and has press studs evenly spaced to bypass tubes and lines. This children's charity has partnered with Disney for some Marvel editions, and it's got some special star power backing, with Thor actor Chris Hemsworth lending his support.
1: When I put on my suit, my costume and the Avengers, it makes me feel like I can take on anything. Stay strong, stay brave. We're here for you. We love you.
0: To see how you can help, head to supert.org.au. 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
4: 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Not just community, but worldwide. So that's who we are, keeping it live. Anyway, before we get to the events bulletin for this week, we've got a message coming in on our lines. Hi, JB. Great show so far. You said you're taking song requests for next week's social hour. So can I request Craig David's What's Your Flavour? Thanks. And that one is from Jamie. Thank you very much for that. I'll put it in the system for next week. I'll write that down so I don't forget. Craig David's What's Your Flavour next week. Got it. And thank you very much, Jamie. It is now time for the events bulletin for another week. 21st of August throughout history. So looking through the database and looking through what's happened. Okay, we're going to be starting off with a theft. On this day in 1911, the Mona Lisa was stolen by a former Louvre employee from the Louvre. And 2 years later, it was found when one Vincenzo Perugio attempted to sell the painting to an antique dealer. So I guess what happened, was it earlier this year or late last year, that theft in the Louvre? It's not the only one. Interesting. Well, luckily the Mona Lisa is back where it belongs. So, what else? Okay, 1959. It's American history. The island of Hawaii. Well, the islands of Hawaii became the official 50th state of the United States. That 50th star is on there. And I'm wondering, is there a 51st state coming? Who knows? Going into some more musical stuff. 1961, the legendary Motown Records released what would be its first ever number one hit. It was the Marvelettes with Please, Mr. Postman. Interesting. And in 1970... the Gibb Brothers, the Bee Gees, reunited after a brief split which resulted in Robin pursuing a solo career. They did iron out their differences at Robert Stigwood's office. I think that must be their manager or something. And immediately made plans to record a new album. So, luckily they did. And thank you very much to the Bee Gees, the Gibb Brothers. Originally from the Isle of Man, but I remember serving, or if I remember reading this correctly, they did spend some time in Australia growing up. Originally from the Isle of Man. One more to get through. In 2010, it is some political news. The federal election. It ended in a hung parliament. It was the first one since 1940, where the Labor Party ended up forming government thanks to three independent MPs and one Greens MP. So, yeah, a hung parliament. When is the next election, I wonder? It's in 2 years' time, I think. So, we'll see what happens then. But, yep, 2010, the last known hung parliament election. I think that covers another events bulletin. What do you think? If there are any events that I may have missed or you want to text it in, Let me know. 0405905905. The lines are always open 24 hours a day. So we did have a song request for next week. But if you want any songs for next week, please do so. Let me know so I can prepare for you in advance and give you the best show possible. Community service is giving the people what they want. I love it. Okay, let's continue with the music that you want to listen to. So this was, you know, I won't say an impromptu one, but Genevieve, you texted into the studio just before 7 o'clock with a Rush song request. I love the nightlife from Priscilla, Queen of the Desert. So I did have a look. I think the artist is Alicia Bridges. Please correct me if I'm wrong, and I hope I have the right song, Genevieve. So you wanted the song. Hopefully I've got the right one. Fingers crossed. I'll be back for the latest on the traffic a little bit earlier than usual. It'll be about a minute or so because there's 3 more songs to get through afterwards. 3 more song requests that you want to hear. So without further ado, here is I Love the Nightlife from Priscilla, Queen of the Desert, a song request for Genevieve. 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
1: Now it's time for the final traffic update for the hour and for the show. So there is a track breakdown at Eastern Creek on the M4 motorway approaching Brabham Drive underpass. Westbound traffic is affected around the shoulder. There is a reduction of the speed limit. It's set at 40 kilometres per hour. So if you are in the area, please exercise caution. And there are a few traffic jams to report. There is a traffic jam from Bold Street around the Parramatta Road to the James Roos Drive. And there is a traffic jam from the M2 motorway at Old Windsor Road to Carolyn Chisholm Drive. So if you are in those areas, please exercise caution. But if you do happen to come across any traffic incidents, please text it in, keep the community informed, and keep the traffic flowing.
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1: 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We are now in the final segment of the show and the final segment of the social hour. Yeah, thankfully I got the right song. I Love the Nightlife, Alicia Bridges from, Priscilla Queen of the Desert, that's what it's called, starring Hugo Weaving, Guy Pearce and the late Terrence Stamp. I think I got them right. They were the three main principal cast. So I'm not so bad with movies, but yeah, correct me if I'm wrong. I'm pretty sure it was Hugo Weaving, Guy Pearce and Terrence Stamp. Anyway, still got some more songs to play. So we're going to get to the final request that was done through our lines on 0405 905 905. So, David, you texted in asking for Bachelor Girls, Buses and Trains, classic Australian song. I hope you are listening right now because it's coming up. So enjoy this one. I will be back to wrap up the show with two more song requests, but pre-show song requests to get you ready for the Friday and the weekend. So stick around. I'll be back to wrap it up. This is the FBS on the 905.
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4: It is currently 7:51 on this lovely Friday morning. It is time to end another Friday breakfast show for another Friday morning. We had some great music, new stuff, retro replay, and the music that you want to hear during the social hour. I have to say, you've got excellent taste. The Alive Universe, I commend you and I thank you. I will be back bright and early, 6 o'clock, again next Friday morning for another episode. But to take us out, to finish the show, two pre-show song requests, and I think they are going to be good to get you ready for the Friday and the weekend. So we're starting off with Will.i.am and Justin Bieber with hashtag That Power. It is a song request from Harry. And after that, Avicii's Fade Into Darkness, a song request by Chris. Thank you so very much for tuning in. Request from Harry. And after that, Avicii's Fade Into Darkness, a song request by Chris. Thank you so very much for tuning in.

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1: Good morning, I'm Lee Harrison. The Prime Minister admits he shouldn't have appeared on a controversial podcast. Anthony Albanese has faced criticism over several comments he made during the interview. Mr. Albanese used the platform to say he'd shag Kylie Minogue and also offended his Japanese counterpart with a grubby joke. An investigation's underway after a child died in a house fire near Lake Macquarie in the New South Wales Hunter. Chris McCarthy reports.
2: Fire crews and local police were called to a home at Swansea Heads yesterday afternoon to find it engulfed by flames. Two young children were inside with their grandmother at the time. One of the children was rescued and is uninjured, while the other was located inside but couldn't be revived. The grandmother in her 80s was hospitalised with serious burns. A teenage neighbour who attempted to enter the home during the blaze was also hospitalised with leg injuries. Chris McCarthy, Sydney.
1: Advocates want a federally funded mobile hospital program to help combat the rise of the H5 bird flu. Seven additional cases of the virus have now been detected on the New South Wales south coast. Wildlife Recovery Australia's Stephen Van Mill says the medical trucks should be stationed in every jurisdiction.
3: There should be a mobile wildlife hospital in every state and territory in Australia. It is exactly like the Royal Flying Doctor Service for Animals.
1: A new survey shows a growing number of younger Australians believe the property market is broken and out of reach. Money magazine data shows the greatest fear of 42% of those under 35 is never being able to buy a home. The publication's Tom Watson says it represents a generational divide.
4: From a policy point of view, I imagine that the government and governments around Australia will still be thinking that whatever they can do to incentivise younger buyers to help them get into the market is probably going to be one of the key things that they can be doing.
1: At least 15 people have been killed in the latest Russian airstrike on Kyiv, with accusations Moscow is targeting civilians. The BBC's Dan Johnson has more.
5: This is Russian light and fury, sent night after night to batter Ukraine's cities and its people. These aren't nuclear strikes, but ballistic missiles beating depleted air defences. Factories and fuel depots up in flames, but family homes too.
1: In other news, the US president says he'll launch tougher economic measures against Iran, as well as any country that helps or does business with it. Donald Trump posted on Truth Social that he was launching the most crushing economic operation ever taken against any country. An Australian man has died in Bali after being assaulted at a bar. The Perth father had been in intensive care after being attacked by a group of strangers, also believed to be Australian. And latest survey results show one in four people have stopped buying takeaway coffee because of the cost. According to Canstar, 19% of respondents have invested in their own coffee machine to brew barista-style coffee at home. This is AIR National News. Gold Coast has recorded a 23-point win over St Kilda to close out their AFL campaign. The Suns defeating the Saints 14-19-103 to 12-8-80. Coach Damien Hardwick is pleased with the Suns' final performance of the year.
6: They showed great spirit, and Noah and his leadership group have done a terrific job, I reckon, of keeping, you know, their group up and playing the game. Because I think sometimes when finals become out of reach, sometimes sides can drop away, and so that's a positive for us, and we'll build on that.
1: Collingwood has opted against resting its players for tonight's contest against Brisbane. Jeremy Howe and Steele Sidebottom return to the side, while Isaac Quaynor is out with a minor glute injury. The Penrith Panthers have gone some way to steadying the ship as they prepare for the coming NRL finals, defeating Melbourne 22-14. They led 22-0 at half-time but didn't score a point in the second half, having had Liam Martin, Lindsay Smith and Jack Cogger all sin-binned. Coach Ivan Cleary says it was a game of two halves.
7: A long time without the full complement on the players on the field and really behind the possession stakes, so it was just, pretty much trying to keep ahead of our border, really.
1: In tennis, Carlos Alcaraz will return to play in the upcoming US Open after 4 months off the court. And four-time F1 world champion Max Verstappen has extended his contract with Red Bull Racing. Australian Independent Radio News.

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